0: I'm a City Sooners, but I guess
1: you
0: I'm
1: did,
0: wrong.
1: But you're wrong. You were also wrong about a lot of things on tonight's show.
0: You hate when I say that, though.
1: I don't hate. It's just dumb. It's stupid. It's why people don't want to work with you, man. It's why Anthony Gargano and you almost coming to blows.
0: Somebody wrote that in there. I
1: can handle it because I bless your heart. I mean, you just need something because your team. I mean, the Knicks are going to break your heart as well.
0: No, they
1: you won't. Know it. You're just preparing for it. This is the honeymoon phase of the relationship. In about 2 weeks from now, you'll be, you know, two cigarettes into the show, maybe a scotch as well, and wondering what happened to your Knicks. You have nothing left because the Mets suck, and Arizona's going to stink at football. I ride the tidal wave.
0: Eat a sandwich out of a dirty ashtray.
1: You just fight through it, and you just keep on thinking that you're good. Now, if again, though, you are right on one thing.
0: Yes.
1: If the Knicks shoot the ball like they did today, ain't nobody beating them. All right?
0: Not when you're shooting close to 60%. There was a stat that said if you only counted the Knicks' three-point buckets, they were losing in the third quarter 52-51 or something like that. It was, or maybe halftime. I don't know. But that just their 3-point shots alone, the score would have been tied or something.
1: Yeah, it was a wildly awesome performance. And I'm glad that you've taken it in stride and you've gotten not too carried away about it.
0: Yeah, me too.
1: I'm glad that you're only allowing this to kind of slide into the Eastern Conference Finals.
0: I'd like to go to a game, but you haven't set up a GoFundMe page for that, so I can't do that.
1: Dude, don't be a digital panhandler. Go pay your tickets. You're a trophy husband. Coming out your wazoo.
0: It's going to be at least $2,000 for me getting the lower bowl. I'm not going to the game and sitting upstairs. I got to be within yelling distance of Ben Stiller. You know what I mean?
1: You feel like you need to be right down there in the heart of it all, right?
0: Yeah, I need to be close to Ben Stiller and that type of stuff. I got to be within screaming distance of him. You know what I mean? I got to be able to yell at him.
1: All right, a couple other quick tweets here. Eric, soak it up all you can, Arnie. Just wait until the series against Detroit has a couple of close games. Cat will revert back to his flopping and crying about a non-call, and the Knicks will fold like a cheap deck of cards.
0: What's a close game, like within 20?
1: Sure. Well, if you shoot like that today.
0: Yeah.
1: What's crazy is Arnie, writes Adam, doesn't think anything he says is insane about his teams. No, not at all. Not at all. Doug writes,
0: does it matter that I've been right? The fact that I said that they were going to sweep Philadelphia, that still makes me insane. I'm not following you guys on that. Arnie, well, you're so insane. Am I insane? The Knicks are going to sweep Philadelphia. You're so insane, but it happened. You're so insane.
1: But you also called the Spurs to sweep the T-Wolves.
0: Because we thought Edwards was hurt.
1: No, you did not base it on that. You said it doesn't matter. I mean, that's just, you got to go. We listen to what you say. Mr. Nobody writes, you're not wrong. The Lakers have been absolute crybabies. LeBron has been one of the biggest culprits. And L.A. got more free throws in game 3 than OKC, but still got dog walked. By the way, this is more embarrassing than when Magic Johnson coached Eldon Campbell.
0: You know, Chris, I again happened to see, someone just sent this again in one of our tweets, Austin Reeves, which is another thing I wanted to bring up. It's one thing to cry and flop and complain, okay?
1: Mm-hmm.
0: Might not agree with you. You want to yell at the refs. You want to scream at them. You want to tell them they're lousy at their jobs. That's fine. I know that's part of the whole process. Where does he get off, though, yelling obscenities at them? You know what I mean? And not yelling the P word at them. You know what I mean? Did you see that, Chris?
1: I mean, I'm a pretty good lip reader, yes.
0: Yeah. I mean, where do you get off saying that? To insult somebody like that, would you ever talk? The only reason I would talk like that to somebody is if I wanted to get into a physical altercation with somebody. Other than that, I can't imagine ever. Would you ever say that to your boss or even somebody in a competing radio station or network or anything, Chris? Would you ever talk like that to somebody, even if you absolutely hate them? Where do you get off having that type of attitude toward another person like that?
1: Arnie, you act like our producer doesn't exist every single week.
0: Yeah, but I don't call him a name like that,
1: though. Yeah, you don't acknowledge him at all.
0: He's lucky there. But I mean, seriously, what he said to the ref, and even Steve Kerr said this one time, he would never talk to another human being as he talks to referees. I mean, Chris, you see it better than anybody when it comes to football. I bet you hear some colorful stuff from some of these coaches to the refs out there.
1: Sure, absolutely. But everyone kind of understands that it goes with the job. Now, I thought the Lakers thing at the end of game two was an absolute embarrassment. I mean, you're out there surrounding an official at midcourt while the other team is laughing at you because they just beat you by 30. But again, it's just overall embarrassing right now. And if you're a Lakers fan, you can sit there and try to stand on the Luke is not out there. That's fine. I understand it. I don't expect him to beat the Thunder at all, but at least be a little bit classy.
0: Is it a good job being an NBA ref? Is that a good job?
1: Well, I mean, you claim you can do it, so.
0: Oh, I could do it.
1: Go out there and do it and show us.
0: Is it worth it? All the travel? How much are they making nowadays? Like $300,000-$400,000?
1: I mean, that's pretty good work.
0: Nah, that's not worth it. To me, unless they're paying me over $1 million, I don't think I want to do it.
1: All right, when we come back.
0: No, would you want to be an NBA? Unless they got to pay you some serious money, $300,000-$400,000, not even enough to live.
1: Senior veteran NBA officials make up to $550,000.
0: That's not even enough to live in Seattle or San Francisco or L.A.
1: Okay, then put me in Oklahoma and I'll fly everywhere. I'll be fine. When we come back, we'll put a wrap on the show with Arnie's Picks next right here on Fox Sports Radio.
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1: Oh, Arnie, you usually know this stuff.
0: I think he's on vacation this week. Till Friday.
1: Look at you. Did you? And you gave him all that time off?
0: Yeah, I was supposed to go see him up in... he's in town. He's in the East Coast. But he was like 3 miles from me, so I couldn't
1: make it. So in town is on the East Coast?
0: Well, he was 3 miles from my house. Couldn't make it.
1: Yeah, and you're not going to go see him when he's 3 miles from your
0: house?
1: I'm
0: kidding. He was in Massachusetts somewhere. Yeah, somewhere in Boston.
1: Well, I know I'll be in for Big Ben on Wednesday night. So, Mallard
0: Militia. Look at you! Look at
1: you! I couldn't do multiple nights just because this is a crazy. Well, listen, you don't care about my schedule.
0: Are you coming in Sunday or not,
1: dude? That's a week away. I'm just trying to live through tomorrow. Okay, that's the most important thing for me. We'll see. In the meantime, though, it's time for your pick. So take it away, Stinking Genius.
0: Let's get at it. You know, not a whole heck of a lot. We'll just keep it to the NBA and the NHL. The Knicks are already in it. They got the sweep over Philadelphia. I tried to tell you guys that. You wrote me off. We just didn't write back, Chris. I don't know if you know that. But Cleveland or Detroit's up next. I actually think it's going to be Cleveland. I think they're going to come back and win this series probably in seven. So that means they'll have to win it on the road. The Knicks will take care of Cleveland or Detroit. It doesn't make a difference in five games. I'll give them one game, maybe four, but we'll keep it at five right now. San Antonio, Minnesota's the series tied at two games apiece. I don't think Wembanyama is going to be suspended for the next game. So I'm going to pick San Antonio in seven. Chris, if he gets suspended for the next game and Minnesota wins that one, oh my. Oh my. We may have Minnesota winning this thing in six. We'll see what happens. I still think it's going to be OKC and the New York Knicks in the final. Carolina already beat Philadelphia, so I like Colorado to get by Minnesota. They have a 2-1 lead there. Montreal put a little hurt on my Sabres today. They're up 2-1. Still think Buffalo will come back And Vegas, Anaheim tied at 2 apiece. I'm going to go with Vegas in that best of 7. So there you have my picks. Do them as you please. No longer strictly for entertainment purposes only.
1: Look at you throwing some hockey in
0: there. You go. You know I'm the hockey guy.
1: That's well, I know. You're the hockey guy. I mean, there's not anything that you aren't the master of here on Fox Sports Radio. I'm kind of surprised that we even get to just hang on Sunday
0: night. And I'm going to go ahead and live tweet my Senior Olympics game this Saturday, I believe.
1: Please don't ever stop posting those videos. Just now, you do need to get yourself an actual photographer to follow the action.
0: Yeah, we do. We do, yeah.
1: But it's okay. You know, it's funny. I'm watching some of these clips. There's a Philly news station that's live, and this just got posted by Awful Announcing.
0: But the lady that's crying?
1: No. There is an anchor. She's our news reporter. She's on the streets. And while she's doing her update, all of a sudden the entire backdrop gets taken over by Knicks fans. She's a Philly TV station. And then the next thing you know, the whole screen is just Knicks fans that have taken over in the streets of Philly. How could you let this happen, Philly?
0: I love that.
1: How can you let this happen? Unfreaking believable. But I'll tell you what, I would like to see a little bit more fight from the Lakers. You're right on one front. It is tough whenever you don't have your best player. It sucks. But OKC's without one of their best players, too.
0: True. That's true. Yeah.
1: And you would just think they should be a little bit more competitive in those moments. But this isn't the Magic Johnson ain't walking through that door. Michael Thompson ain't walking through that door. All right, Arnie, have a great week.
0: You too, my friend.
1: Stick around. The Big Ben Maller Show is coming up next. Fleet Brian Noe might be in for the entire crew. I'm Plank. We'll see you next week right here on Fox.
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9: Missouri Net News. I'm Sue Danielson. A law enforcement effort in Kansas City has resulted in clearing over 400 federal warrants. The Justice Department says Operation Red Card focused on violent offenders. They say 170 people were charged with various offenses, including guns and drugs. Officers seized nearly 9 pounds of fentanyl, over 400 pounds of meth, and other drugs. They also seized nearly 250 firearms and nearly $500,000 in cash. Governor Mike Keogh is reacting to the just-passed nearly $51 billion state budget.
27: Well, I was thankful that we restored our recommendation for higher education funding.
9: His budget recommendation restored a 1.5% increase for higher education, nearly $17 million statewide. K-12 education ended up roughly $190 million short of full funding, about $245 less per student statewide. The Missouri Senate has passed a bill requiring medical care for babies born alive after an attempted abortion. Matt Pilger reports.
28: The legislation says those infants must receive the same care and legal protections as other newborns and allows first-degree murder charges if someone knowingly causes their death.
9: A Southwest Missouri man is dead after sinking into a grain bin. Springfield TV station News Nation reports that the man was trying to clear a clog at the time. Clever Police Chief Randall Blackburn says several first responders were able to pull him out of the grain bin.
29: He was unconscious when they did, but he passed here at scene.
9: Missouri reports multiple grain bin deaths each year. St. Louis Mayor Kara Spencer is proposing nearly half of the Rams' settlement money be spent on tornado relief. An EF3 tornado touched down in St. Louis last May, killing four and causing extensive damage. Spencer wants to use $110 million from the Rams' settlement money to pay for rebuilding and repairs. This is Missouri Net News.
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0: Thousands of college students across Missouri are dealing with disruptions after a cyber attack on a widely used online learning system. The University of Missouri shut down access to the Canvas platform. The attack is reportedly linked to the hacking group known as Shiny Hunters. A Kansas City woman has admitted to attempting to burn down a vacant warehouse that was being considered as an ICE detention site. 30-year-old Dara O'Connor waived indictment in federal court this week and pleaded guilty to charges. The new home of the Thompson Center for Autism and Neurodevelopment in Columbia is now open. Miles Hinkle heads the Thompson Foundation and says the state kicked in over $31 million for the new home. The rest came from private donations.
1: 485 individuals. People stepped up.
0: The center was founded 2 decades ago. Buddy Lal of the Missouri Restaurant Association says Mother's Day weekend is big.
3: Oh, it's huge. So it makes our May, or I mean, it's a big part of our May financials.
0: The National Restaurant Association says roughly 3 out of 4 Americans plan to celebrate Mother's Day at a restaurant. Missouri Net News.
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10: The Perryville Police Department has released its latest reports of arrests and incidents. 37-year-old Garrett Garner of Redacted City was charged with driving while revoked or suspended, no vehicle registration, and operating a motor vehicle without maintaining financial responsibility. The action was taken following a traffic stop on May 1st at the intersection of Highway 51 and St. Mary's Road. 29-year-old Brandon Welty of Perryville was charged with peace disturbance in the 1000 block of West St. Joseph Street at 6:06 p.m. on April 30th. 48-year-old Darla Drury of St. Mary was charged with driving while revoked, no vehicle registration, and operating a motor vehicle without maintaining financial responsibility following a traffic stop at 11:39 p.m. April 25th on Highway 61 near Route AC. 46-year-old Sarah Erzfeld of Perryville was charged with trespassing in the 1700 block of South Perryville Boulevard at 2:38 p.m. on April 25th. Age not reported, Thomas Stewart of St. Mary was cited for shoplifting around 7 p.m. on April 23rd in the 200 block of North Main Street. A theft by fraud was reported April 28th in the 1000 block of Lawless Boulevard at 12:38 p.m. A theft of property valued at more than $750 was reported at 2:40 p.m. in the 1600 block of Redbud Court. A leaving-the-scene traffic crash was reported at 8:33 a.m. on April 26th in the 1200 block of West St. Joseph Street. Police arrived in the 2000 block of Lake Drive on April 17th at 10:07 p.m. to investigate a report of an animal bite and animal nuisance. Officers responded to the 700 block of North Kings Highway at 3:18 p.m. April 17th by a report of the theft of $750 or more. The Illinois Department of Public Health has announced that the state has been named a high-performance state for emergency preparedness, the highest ranking a state can receive in a newly released report by the Trust for America's Health. The annual report evaluates states on their ability to respond to various public health emergencies using 10 key indicators, including incident management, patient safety, and health security surveillance, among other measures. This year, Illinois is among 20 states which received a top-tier ranking. Illinois was ranked in the middle performance level last year. The advancement reflects improvements driven by ongoing investments in emergency preparedness infrastructure, workforce preparation, and response systems. The state previously achieved high-performance rankings in 2020 and 2022. Missouri is among 17 states and the District of Columbia in the middle tier. In the report, states are categorized into 3 tiers, high, middle, and low performance. You can see more on the story in today's edition of the Sun-Times News
12: online. A.K.A. the Heartbreakers, right? Aside from Tom Petty / Victor Wembanyama, the Heartbreakers, the supporting cast, they do a great job of maximizing your mistakes and not making many mistakes of their own. And I really do think it was like the Chiefs of old before the Chiefs started, you know, committing mistakes left and right and turning the ball over and this and that. they did a great job of not putting themselves in a bad position and taking advantage when you put yourself in a bad position. That's really what stood out for most of the game without Wemby, is it's just doing the little things so well. It's like the Spurs are such a young team, but they do the little things so well where you're like, man, they seem a lot more mature than they are in years, you know, in terms of age or playoff experience. It's just little things. It's moving the ball well. It's moving the ball and Harrison Barnes hits a little open jumper at the free throw line. And the next possession, Stephon Casley probes the paint and he gets fouled. He goes to the free throw line. Then it's Luke Kornet, or as I love on Basketball Reference, I didn't know about this nickname, Corn on the Lob. I just call him that based on principle from this point on. I call him Corn on the Lob. I didn't even know that was a thing. But Luke Kornet, he just stays active on the offensive glass, forces a foul to be called. You know, just little things. And then you see some of the playmaking ability. De'Aaron Fox is a stud. Cans at three. Little drive and kick. Devin Vassell. Don't say Vassell. Devin Vassell. Good look from three. Drains it. Just little things. They start building their lead, building their lead. And you just start thinking, man, they play really good defense. They're always able to recover and challenge everything. Like, the Timberwolves will start swinging the ball around. You're like, all right, someone's got to be wide open. And they never are. The Spurs do a great job of recovering, defending, just moving their feet, communicating. They do the little things right. But what really turned in this game is they didn't have their superstar on the floor, and the Timberwolves did. And you have to take your hat off to Anthony Edwards. He was magnificent. He took over the fourth quarter, scored 16 of his 36 points in the fourth quarter alone. And this is a superstar that's as competitive as it gets. I love, absolutely love the fire of Anthony Edwards. He hits a shot and he's dropping F-bombs. He's like, let's effing go. Like, he's dapping up Mitch Johnson, the Spurs head coach, when Mitch isn't actually dapping him back up. I just love Ant and how competitive of a maniac he is. And he's just driving the Timberwolves. And with two knee injuries, the guy has two knee injuries. Now, I hate to take a shot at someone that Anthony Edwards loves. He was a huge Kevin Garnett fan, or Kevin Durant fan, growing up. That was his favorite player. He said that numerous times. And I can't help but watch Ant battle through his knee injuries, plural, and think, if Kevin Durant had the same injuries, I don't know that he's playing a game thus far in this series. Like, that's just the reality of it. Anthony Edwards, not to punch down on Kevin Durant or kick him while he's down, but really, it's to point out Anthony Edwards. It's not just that he's battling through these injuries. He hyperextended his knee the last series, and we're like, when's he going to return? Is he going to be out for a long time here? What's the deal? He missed two games of the Nuggets series. He hasn't missed one game against the Spurs in the second round series. And he's not just out there waddling around and, you know, half the version of himself. He's still productive. Like I said, dropped 36 points on Sunday, scored 16 points in the fourth quarter. He is fantastic, man. And he found a way to greatly assist the Timberwolves in a win they desperately needed. They tie up the series 2-2. They were staring a 3-1 deficit in the face. It looked like it might happen even without Wemby. Wemby missing 2.5 quarters, but it was not meant to be as the Timberwolves even the series. And we got real drama in this series, man. It is up for grabs. I would lean Spurs in this one. I just think that they are more talented to not have Wemby on the floor for 2.5 quarters. Made obviously a monstrous difference right there. So assuming that he's good to go for the rest of the series, I would lean Spurs, but it's not going to be easy. And I love the way the Timberwolves battle as well. I will just say this, because I was watching SportsCenter before this show started, and Kendrick Perkins was on the show, and he was wondering out loud about Wemby being suspended possibly for Game 5. Let me just tell everybody listening this. He will not, repeat, not be suspended
0: will not.
12: For Game 5. He will not, Lorena. It is not happening. If that's on the bingo card, like, Wemby will not be suspended for, that's basically another free space. It's a free space because it's not going to happen, man. The NBA with Adam Silver. Do you think Adam Silver is going to be like, Yeah, that warrants a one-game suspension on top of him missing 2.5 quarters in Game 4. Let's suspend him for Game 5 as well. Really? You think that's going to... What evidence would you point to for the sheriff? You know, you don't do that on the sheriff's watch here. Adam Silver will get you. No. Adam Silver is as weak as it gets. And listen, it's bad for the NBA, too. Why would the NBA... When it doesn't have to suspend Victor Wembanyama for Game 5, why would they do it? It doesn't benefit the NBA at all. And with him, I could see if he threw an elbow midway through the fourth quarter. You know what I mean? He barely was off the floor, especially if the Spurs found a way to win the game and they're up 3-1. Okay, maybe. Maybe he would be suspended for Game 5. But the situation being what it is, series tied 2-2, he was out with 8:39 remaining in the second quarter. Like, he's not getting suspended for Game 5. Spare me. That's not happening. I mean, the NBA will take a look. You know, quote unquote, we reviewed the footage. We blah, blah, blah. He's not going to be suspended for Game 5. The NBA just won't do that. So I will shave off both eyebrows, my head fully. And for the militia, a body part yet to be named later. How about that? Right? There you go. Head, eyebrows, gone. Body area yet to be named. You pick the area that's shaved too. I don't know. I don't want to get too graphic over here, but it's not happening, all right? Victor Wembanyama will be on the floor for Game 5. Let's stop with the shenanigans over here. It's so easy to tell. Like, you don't need to waste any time speculating. Like, I don't know, the NBA. If David Stern were still alive and still the commissioner, maybe. But Adam Silver is in town. And he doesn't exactly rule with an iron fist. It's more of like a halfway strong suggestion. It's what he is like, let me think about it and I'll get back to you. That's how he rules. That's Adam Silver. So no. And for the record, I don't think that he should be suspended for Game 5. He got the gate in Game 4. That was a big enough penalty. So no, I would not think that he deserves to be suspended for Game 5, but bigger picture, there's no way he will be. Even if you make it the argument he should, he won't be. That's the bottom line. All right, 877-99 on Fox. That is your phone number. I'm very excited to hear from Lorena and Coop. A defiant Coop, by the way. I'll give you details on that. As they were in Boston, meet and greet, rubbing elbows with the militia, had a great time. I want to hear all about it. I want to hear if Lorena, you know, was falling down another escalator and had to yell, I'm going down again. I don't know. Like, we'll get the whole full blow-by-blow details right around the corner. Very excited for that. Feel free to check in, militia. Always welcome here. We roll out the red carpet anytime I'm in for Big Ben. Love talking to you guys. Love getting interactive. So 877-99 on Fox is the number. Also on X. If you're more of a, you know, like a typer than a talker, that's fine too. Hit me up on X at the No Show is where you can find me. Okay, Defiant Coop, Escalator Lorena. I don't know if that nickname's going to stick, but we get their full blow-by-blow details in Boston in the aftermath. The trip back was a little dicey there, I hear. So we'll figure out what's going on and see what their energy level is after traveling all freaking day and being on the go all freaking weekend. So maybe a little caffeine needed tonight. All right, all that coming up next. And we got ball on the brain, NBA, heavy NBA, lottery, right? The Knicks, adding insult to injury, a lot of stuff to get to. Hang with us here. I'm Brian Noe, in for Big Ben Maller. Keep it locked right here on Fox Sports Radio. 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
22: Intense. I mean, you know, I had comments from lots of the listeners that showed up, and then there was also just one random dude that walked out of a restaurant when I was walking down the street, and he's like, "Ah, Lakers hat in Boston." Ah. Brave.
23: That's brave. That, there you go. I like that. Yeah. He's got to give you something for that. You know, that's brave. It's brave by you, kid. You know, something like that. All right. Well, not too bad. It could have been way worse than that. You know, was it awkward at all watching the Lakers lose? As you're rocking Laker gear in Boston, did it get anywhere awkward at all for you?
22: I'm sure it would have been worse had the Celtics not already been eliminated. So.
23: Mm. Oh, okay. Yeah. Well, that's true. True. You did have the Trump card right there, you know, like.
22: Right. There's still some more basketball to be played, you know, at in LA. There's nothing going on at TD Garden right now.
23: Yeah. Maybe that had a lot to do with a lack of. You know, if the Celtics were still around in the playoffs, yeah, it might have been a little bit dicey for you doing that. But how was it? Everything good with the meet and greet? Did you have a good time?
22: Yeah, it was cool.
23: Nice. Very nice. Well, that's good. We also have Lorena with us here in the wee hours. Any other escalator mishaps for you, Lorena? Everything worked out okay outside of the one?
24: No, and I specifically mentioned it when I got outside of LAX today. I was like, thank goodness there was no escalators, because I can't. I was so tired.
23: Yeah, so, and the flight, you had more flight shenanigans going on today?
24: I have never had so many flight shenanigans in a weekend in my life. Yeah, I'm glad I'm not traveling at least for another 3 weeks.
22: I felt really bad. But it did kind of work out today, though,
24: it
22: right?
24: It did work out for the best. So I got, you know, we heard about my struggles from the last weekend, from Friday, Thursday into Friday.
23: Yeah.
24: But today, we get all the way on the plane. Like, the plane just got there, they unloaded, they're getting everyone on, we just got seated. And it's like 10 minutes after departure time, and they're like, hey guys, just so you know, we have a maintenance issue right now. We called some people out to come check on it. We'll let you know here in a few what's going on.
23: Mm.
24: Oh, sorry guys, there's a leak from the water compartment. We're going to see if we can defer it for now because it's a short flight, like 45 minutes. But we'll let you know here soon. And then, no, we all had to deplane. And then I had to run to another gate, which was actually very fortunate. So I was watching that new show on Netflix, the one with Kate Hudson and the basketball thing.
23: Uh-huh. Yeah, yeah. I've seen the previews
24: Turning
23: of that.
24: Point. Turning
23: Pretty good.
24: Point. I like it. I like
23: good.
24: Kate Hudson, though. Anyways. Oh, and Brenda Song is in that, too.
23: Okay.
24: Anyway, so I was watching that, and they were calling me on the speaker, like, to come up to the desk, and I had no idea. So I almost missed the...
23: The exact same thing happened to me.
24: I was just trying to chill. I was like, they'll text me if they got something for me, right?
23: Yeah.
24: No.
23: That's what I thought. I was... I can't remember. I think I was in... Shoot, I can't remember. I was flying to Vegas from Chicago, I want to say. And same thing. They put us on the flight, and it's hot on the flight. And they're announcing, like, yeah, something's wrong with the this or the that. And we're like, all right, cool, whatever. And then the next thing you know, they're like, we're going to have everybody exit the plane because we can't cool this thing down. We're like, what? And so anyway, I was just listening to metal on full volume with my earbuds.
24: Right.
23: And then for some reason, I went up to the desk to ask for something. They were like, oh, we've been calling you, like, over and over again. I'm like, oh, I had no idea. Yeah, so I almost did the same thing, Lorena.
24: Oops.
23: Yeah, but everything worked out. So you didn't have a connecting flight. You just had a straight shot to L.A.
24: Straight away. It was perfect. I watched 2.5 movies. Cried a little bit. Thought about you when I cried at the movie.
23: Yeah. What did you watch?
24: I watched The Housemaid, and then I watched Wuthering Heights. Wuthering Heights is the one I cried during. And then I watched One Battle After Another.
23: My goodness. You got a lot. You got through. You didn't get through 3 of them, did you? How long is this flight?
24: It was almost 6 hours.
23: Oh, my Lord.
24: But I only watched full 2 movies, and then only the end of Housemaid. So.
23: What did you think of One Battle After whatever the title is. I've seen the movie, One Battle After Another.
24: It kept me awake, so I'm going to give it some good stars.
23: Okay. It's random, isn't it?
24: Very
23: a random movie.
24: Very random.
23: Some good scenes, but very random.
24: I feel like it's a world I would never be a part of, you know?
23: So what was the movie where you were crying? What's the...
24: Wuthering Heights.
23: Yeah, what's that about?
24: Oh, it's a romance. It has Margot Robbie.
23: Okay.
24: And
23: hotter than Anne Hathaway, right? I have to add that.
24: And she's walking down a beach. Yeah, I'm going to stare a little longer.
23: Right, that's right.
24: And then it's got Jacob Elordi in it, too, the kid from Frankenstein.
23: Okay.
24: And, it's a dark romance of, like, forbidden love. It's like a Romeo and Juliet style story.
23: Okay. Yeah. Bit of a tearjerker.
24: Tearjerker.
23: At least for you. Like, I don't know. your track record, when you're crying during the Sandra Bullock movie, which is not... I guess I could see how it's a little emotional. I get that. I won't call you out fully because I get that. But man, Lorena called me sobbing, and I'm like, "Holy cow! I didn't think the movie would do that to you." Yeah, right.
0: Which Sandra
23: yeah.
0: Bullock movie is this?
23: The Unforgivable. Have you seen that one, Coop?
0: No, I don't know. What
24: Doesn't it have Liam Neeson in it too? Who was the guy?
23: That one? No.
24: Who's
23: no,
24: the guy?
23: No, Liam isn't in that. In the Unforgivable?
24: Yeah. Who is it?
23: No.
24: I'm losing my voice. I'm sorry.
23: There was, let me look it up real fast, because the Unforgivable.
0: Oh, you guys talked about this last week. John Bernthal.
23: Yeah, he was in it. He was like the love interest for a little bit for Sandra Bullock in the movie. I don't know this guy, Will Poulin. He had a main part in that. He was, I don't want to give everything away, but he was after Sandra Bullock for a little bit. It doesn't have like Viola Davis.
24: Oh,
23: star-studded there, Lorena, but good. John Malkovich, I guess. Did he have a role? I don't remember him being in that movie at all. I don't remember if that's true or not. But I'm looking at the cast. Wow, I'd have to go back and watch that if he was in there or not. Yeah, but all is good. What's the energy level for tonight's show after a full day of traveling? Like full day, beginning to end.
24: You know, I don't think it's the travel that's really got me out. It's the social interactions over the weekend.
23: Okay, yeah. It's just taxing in a way?
24: Yeah, it's a lot, but it was exciting. So I'm like, I just need a big fat nap.
23: Man, I can tell your voice. Like, if I didn't know you were in Boston and talking and all that, I wouldn't be able to hear it. But knowing you were there, I can hear it. It's a little strained. Little bit.
0: Well, she's also just a very loud person.
22: So. Right.
24: I just can't with you sometimes. You come with the little digs. I just.
22: Am I wrong?
24: No.
23: No, totally valid, completely on point. But, you know, the digs. I don't know what it is with the digs over here.
24: I
23: yeah.
24: have good projection with my vocals.
23: Yeah, I mean, yes, especially in a louder spot. I
24: no.
23: No, totally valid, completely on point. But, you know, the digs. I don't know what it is with the digs over here.
24: I
23: yeah.
24: have good projection with my vocals.

0: and it doesn't. It's not like, you know, it doesn't have to bring Scott all the way home. Scott walks around Boston all the time. I just, you know, just out of the restaurant, and you know, headed the right direction. And I guess I found out later that Ernesto did not do that.
1: Oh no! Yeah, is that good?
0: When we left the bar, we were the last ones to leave. Everybody was already gone except for Ernesto. Ernesto and Scott were still inside when we left. And so I thought Ernesto was going to, you know, help Scott out of there. But, you know, Scott made it home.
1: So I'm looking at the picture right now. And you have the hot dog Fenway Park shirt on, Lorena. Very nice.
2: Thank you. Thank you.
1: And just on the picture, there's a double thumbs up directly behind you.
2: Yes, that's a listener.
1: Mm-hmm. Okay, and then Blind Scott is to the left, right?
2: Yes, you got in the black and white shirt.
1: Okay, and some black and white. It looks green to me.
2: Oh, no, that's the leprechaun.
1: Okay, that's the leprechaun. Okay.
2: Blind Scott.
1: Got it. Okay, so wearing the cow kind of shirt, right?
2: Yeah.
1: Looks like cow printed type shirt. Mm-hmm. All right, cool. Well, it's a side view of Blind Scott. I can't really tell.
2: I got you a video underneath that, but, you know, it was hard to get him to look at the camera.
1: Okay. All right, fair enough. All right, I'm watching the video now. Let me mute it. All right, so yeah, we got a little selfie video.
2: I think we compare chesticles there.
1: Oh, okay. All right. So Mike the Leprechaun's tatted up here. We got some forearm tattoos going on and everything.
0: Oh, can you see in the picture the Ben Maller tattoo?
2: I have a photo.
1: No,
2: I'll send it to you.
1: He's got Ben Ink, huh? What's the tattoo?
0: It's Ben's name on his arm.
2: It says "In the air, everywhere," and then it has a Ben quote.
1: That is awesome. Is it Ben's autograph or what?
0: No.
1: That's hilarious, man. Hell yeah!
2: I got that
1: photo
2: coming in right now.
1: Yeah. All right. So I see Blind Scott. Very nice, man. That's cool. He showed up. Everything's good. I dig it. Wow. Okay. We got all kinds of stuff going. Okay, I see it. Yeah, wow, the Mike the Leprechaun ink. All right, so he's got, let's see, patience.
2: He's a diehard Ben Maller.
1: Wild. Hold on. So he's got, you may come this far, but no farther, I believe. It's got patience from Job. He's got a Bible verse, and then underneath he's got Ben Maller in the air everywhere. That is awesome. He's got a Bible verse from Job, and then Ben Maller ink directly underneath it. Oh, that is beautiful right there. Man alive. I love it. Is there nothing better than overnight radio? Come on. That's just beautiful right there. I love overnight radio so much because anything goes. And it's just like, do what you want. You know what I mean? Like, you want Ben Maller ink right next to the Job ink? Have at it. You know, you want to wear this outfit? Go for it. You want to talk about this topic? Hell yeah. Have at it. It's beautiful. It's a beautiful, beautiful thing. All right, 877-99 on Fox is the number. I will get to more of the militia right around the corner. And also, one man, two stats that absolutely blow my mind and kind of indicate why this team hasn't won a game yet in the series. We'll get to that. I'm Brian, though, in for Big Ben Maller. Keep it locked right here on Fox Sports Radio.
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1: I thought that was very interesting about Dua. Sorry, I'm taking a left turn here. I'll get back on the road in a second here. But Dua, she's suing Samsung, right? Lorena, this is a thing.
2: That's the news, yeah.
1: Says Dua Lipa is suing Samsung for at least $15 million, claiming they used her face to sell TVs without permission. Get him, Dua! Get him!
2: See, and they just put her face on the box, right? Like, if you had a Roku TV screen and she was one of the, like, the pop-ups, that's how her face was shown. It wasn't like, Dua Lipa album or, no.
1: She'll probably win.
2: People are reaching, though. They're saying it's not going to go through.
1: Oh, really?
2: For $15 million, they're like, that didn't, I don't know. Who knows?
1: If you try to sue for $15 million, do they, like, dumb it down? Do you either get 15 or, you know, they're like, we'll give you 3.
2: Yeah, there might be a settlement.
1: Is there bartering? I don't know how that works. Really don't know. But I am a Samsung consumer. I got a Samsung phone.
2: Yeah, you do. Green
1: I
2: bubble.
1: I absolutely do. Android for life. No iPhone. Not going to do it. It's the boringest product
2: Didn't
1: out
2: you
1: there.
2: Tell me that Apple doesn't have personality? Isn't that how you said it?
1: Apple phones, at least. No personality. None. Zero. There's no personality at all. Like, I'm convinced iPhone users don't know that personality exists within phones. They just don't know any better. They've had an iPhone the whole time. They're like, works fine. Works good. I like it. It's like, that's true. That's fine. No problem, but has no personality. Just be aware of that. You know? It doesn't. None. Zero. I've got Apple computers. Love Apple computers. But the phones, no. Not a fan.
2: And you don't want them to sync up together? I love the fact that my...
0: Yeah, this is another bad take by Brian.
2: Yeah, because the fact that your phone and your laptop can go together and you're choosing to not...
1: Well, I have a Windows computer. So I've got my old Apple computer that I still use.
2: What is this, 1990?
1: I still use this for, you know, sound and... Let's see, where's my Macismat?
16: We were ass.
1: Yeah, we were ass. That's from the Apple computer right there. You know, but I got my Windows computer in front of me and it syncs up with my phone just nicely. You know, I could instead of texting you back on my phone, I could text you back on my computer. You wouldn't even know the difference. So it's synced up.
2: Hmm.
1: Yeah. So there.
0: Yeah.
1: Right. Yeah, and I'm not huge on Windows computer. Truth be told, I do like Apple better. But Apple got weird with Microsoft Word. I like all the stuff I do mostly is in Word. You know, like my geeky NFL charts and all this stuff. Like, it's all Microsoft Word. And for the longest, it was compatible with Apple. But now it's not so much. It's goofy. It's a little different.
0: You can use Pages. It's the same thing.
1: No, it's not the same thing at all.
0: It totally is.
1: Completely different. Not even close.
0: It's not.
1: That's like saying Patrick Mahomes looks exactly like Leonardo DiCaprio. Like, exactly the same. It's like, no, they don't.
2: Doppelgangers.
0: It's not even close to an accurate comparison.
1: That's right on
0: They're
1: the money.
0: They're basically the same
1: they
0: software.
1: They're not the same at all. It's not even close. Yeah, you can't do tables, charts. Like, it's not even. It's not the same thing at all.
0: Yes, you can. You could anything you.
1: That was the best sound ever. That was Coop getting frustrated and realizing it's not worth it.
0: That's exactly what it was.
1: It's exactly the same. And then silence. You know, just like, it's not worth it. I can't talk sense to this freaking guy. It's like talking to a brick wall. It's not going to help anything. That was the realization from Coop right there. By the way, sorry, false advertising. I said I would get to the militia, and I'm screwing that up. I will next hour. Sorry, Jola. Jola bounced. He was going to talk playoffs. I wanted to hear what he had to say. Too wordy over here. LeBron James, what blows my mind is, did you guys see this? You probably did the other day. LeBron is the same age as both head coaches in the Lakers-Thunder series. Like, all three of these guys are 41 years old. LeBron's 41, J.J. Redick's 41, Mark Daigneault, the OKC Thunder head coach, is 41. Actually, Mark Daigneault is about 2 months older than LeBron James is. Is that right? No, J.J. Redick is older. Okay, LeBron is just barely older than Mark Daigneault. But just put that in perspective. the head coach of both teams are the same age. They're all 41 years old as LeBron. And LeBron's still productive. He's still a very, very good player, but that is one decent indication of why the Lakers are down 0-3, is they've got a guy who's as old as both head coaches in the same series. That's not the greatest. The other stat is LeBron has played more playoff games than 17 other NBA teams. That's ridiculous. All right, a big winner and a huge loser, and they didn't even play on. We are Fox Sports.
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9: Missouri Net News. I'm Kim Danielson. Chester. Law enforcement effort in Kansas City has resulted in clearing over 400 federal warrants. The Justice Department says Operation Red Card focused on violent offenders. They say 170 people were charged with various offenses, including guns and drugs. Officers seized nearly 9 pounds of fentanyl, over 400 pounds of meth, and other drugs. They also seized nearly 250 firearms and nearly $500,000 in cash. Governor Mike Keogh is reacting to the just-passed nearly $51 billion state budget.
10: Well, I was thankful that we restored our recommendation for higher education funding.
9: His budget recommendation restored a 1.5% increase for higher education, nearly $17 million statewide. K-12 education ended up roughly $190 million short of full funding, about $245 less per student statewide. The Missouri Senate has passed a bill requiring medical care for babies born alive after an attempted abortion. Matt Pilger reports.
12: The legislation says those infants must receive the same care and legal protections as other newborns and allows first-degree murder charges if someone knowingly causes their death.
9: A Southwest Missouri man is dead after sinking into a grain bin. Springfield TV station News Nation reports that the man was trying to clear a clog at the time. Clever Police Chief Randall Blackburn says several first responders were able to pull him out of the grain bin.
13: He was unconscious when they did, but he passed here at scene.
9: Missouri reports multiple grain bin deaths each year. St. Louis Mayor Kara Spencer is proposing nearly half of the Rams' settlement money be spent on tornado relief. An EF3 tornado touched down in St. Louis last May, killing four and causing extensive damage. Spencer wants to use $110 million from the Rams' settlement money to pay for rebuilding and repairs. This is Missouri Net News.
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9: Thousands of college students across Missouri are dealing with disruptions after a cyber attack on a widely used online learning system. The University of Missouri shut down access to the Canvas platform. The attack is reportedly linked to the hacking group known as Shiny Hunters. A Kansas City woman has admitted to attempting to burn down a vacant warehouse that was being considered as an ICE detention site. 30-year-old Dara O'Connor waived indictment in federal court this week and pleaded guilty to charges. The new home of the Thompson Center for Autism and Neurodevelopment in Columbia is now open. Miles Hinkle heads the Thompson Foundation and says the state kicked in over $31 million for the new home. The rest came from private donations.
35: 485 individuals. People stepped up.
9: The center was founded 2 decades ago. Buddy Lal of the Missouri Restaurant Association says Mother's Day weekend is big.
36: Oh, it's huge. So it makes our May, or I mean, it's a big part of our May financials.
9: The National Restaurant Association says roughly 3 out of 4 Americans plan to celebrate Mother's Day at a restaurant. Missouri Net News.
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37: The Perryville Police Department has released its latest reports of arrests and incidents. 37-year-old Garrett Garner of Redacted City was charged with driving while revoked or suspended, no vehicle registration, and operating a motor vehicle without maintaining financial responsibility. The action was taken following a traffic stop on May 1st at the intersection of Highway 51 and St. Mary's Road. 29-year-old Brandon Welty of Perryville was charged with peace disturbance in the 1000 block of West St. Joseph Street at 6:06 p.m. on April 30th. 48-year-old Darla Drury of St. Mary was charged with driving while revoked, no vehicle registration, and operating a motor vehicle without maintaining financial responsibility following a traffic stop at 11:39 p.m. April 25th on Highway 61 near Route AC. 46-year-old Sarah Erzfeld of Perryville was charged with trespassing in the 1700 block of South Perryville Boulevard at 2:38 p.m. on April 25th. Age not reported, Thomas Stewart of St. Mary was cited for shoplifting around 7 p.m. on April 23rd in the 200 block of North Main Street. A theft by fraud was reported April 28th in the 1000 block of Lawless Boulevard at 12:38 p.m. A theft of property valued at more than $750 was reported at 2:40 p.m. in the 1600 block of Redbud Court. A leaving the scene traffic crash was reported at 8:33 a.m. on April 26th in the 1200 block of West St. Joseph Street. Police arrived in the 2000 block of Lake Drive on April 17th at 10:07 p.m. to investigate a report of an animal bite and animal nuisance. Officers responded to the 700 block of North Kings Highway at 3:18 p.m. April 17th by a report of the theft of $750 or more. The Illinois Department of Public Health has announced that the state has been named a high-performance state for emergency preparedness, the highest ranking a state can receive in a newly released report by the Trust for America's Health. The annual report evaluates states on their ability to respond to various public health emergencies using 10 key indicators, including incident management, patient safety, and health security surveillance, among other measures. This year, Illinois is among 20 states which received a top-tier ranking. Illinois was ranked in the middle performance level last year. The advancement reflects improvements driven by ongoing investments in emergency preparedness infrastructure, workforce preparation, and response systems. The state previously achieved high performance rankings in 2020 and 2022. Missouri is among 17 states and the District of Columbia in the middle tier. In the report, states are categorized into three tiers: high, middle, and low performance. You can see more on the story in today's edition of the Sun-Times News
0: online. So it turns out to be number five, which means the Clippers maintain that number five overall pick in a rich, loaded draft. The Pacers don't get a first-round pick. They don't have a first-round pick. They basically traded it, along with some other picks, for Ivica Zubats. And the Pacers made this deal while gambling that the ping pong balls would go a certain way and they would get one of the top four picks. They'd be able to add a top four pick to their roster along with Ivica Zubats and a team that was in game seven of the NBA Finals last season will now get Tyrese Halliburton back and it's all systems go, baby. Well, that's not what happened. That's not what happened with the ping pong balls. The Clippers maintain that pick because it was number five overall. And the Pacers swing and a miss. Swing and a miss. And actually, there was a tweet that was pretty interesting on Sunday. They had Pritchard. He fired up the old X machine and basically apologized. He's like, "My bad. I'm sorry for that whole trade. It didn't quite work out. We needed a center. We got a center, so that's good. That's good. We got a center. Let's not forget that we needed a center. But bad that we lost the number four overall pick. Not what we were trying to do. Not the design exactly. Not the intended consequence. But my bad. Pacers Nation is basically what Pritchard was saying right there. And man, that's a swing and a miss when you try to get a player and maintain your draft pick and you do not maintain your draft pick. That's tough, man. Now, this is what Kevin Pritchard wrote on X. I'm really sorry to all our fans. That's the first sentence. Just think about that. I'm really sorry to all of our fans. I own taking this risk. Surprised it came up. Fifth, after this year, I thought we were due some luck. But please remember, this team deserved a starting center to compete with the best teams next year. We have always been resilient. Wow. There's a lot to unpack right there. By the way, that tweet has 6.1 million views. So, yeah, that's the Indiana Pacers president of basketball operations saying, my bad. That's really what it is. Where, you know, he's not apologizing for trading for a starting center. Again, Ivica Zubac is a good player. I like him. But he's not 21 years old. He's 29 years old. And he's only got a couple of years left on his deal. And the Pacers don't get a first-round pick because of the way the ping-pong balls fell this year in a loaded draft. So that's a tough one right there, man. And you think about the Pacers, they had the same percentage chance to get the number one pick as the Wizards had and also as the Brooklyn Nets had. And so what happened was the Wizards got the number one overall pick. Wizards had a 14% chance to get the number one pick. So did the Pacers. So did the Nets. All three teams, because they had the three worst records, had a 14% chance to get pick number one. The Wizards get pick number one. The Pacers get pick number five, which means it's actually the Clippers that get pick number five, because five through nine was not protected. So that pick goes right to the Clippers. And the Pacers have to wave goodbye to, like, bye, bye, top pick. Gosh, we wish the ping pong balls would have fallen a different way and we could have a top four pick. Even the number one overall pick. They could have added a number one overall pick along with getting Tyrese Halliburton healthy, along with getting Ivica Zubac in the trade. But they just get Halliburton healthy, Zubac, and no top four pick. Those ping pong balls, man, sometimes they will screw you. The other team that came up on the losing end would be the Brooklyn Nets. So they were tied for the best odds to have the number one overall pick. They ended with the sixth pick. That's what happened with the Nets. But at least they're picking sixth. That is their pick. The Pacers' number five pick is gone. Bye-bye. Wave bye-bye to it. It's the Clippers' pick now, because of that trade for Ivica Zubac. So that is unfortunate for any Pacer fan. Not good. Not a good outcome whatsoever. But the big winners, the Washington Wizards. The other winners were the Jazz. They jumped up from the fourth best odds, tied for the fourth best odds. They got the number two pick, so you move up a couple of spots. The Grizzlies, they had the sixth best odds. They get the number three pick. And then the Bulls. My Bulls, they move up. They had the ninth best odds. They end up with the number four overall pick. So those are your winners, the biggest winners. I would say the Wizards, followed by the Wizards with the number one pick, followed by the Clippers with the number five pick. Because who knows what's going to happen with that franchise? The Kawhi Leonard situation. Kawhi, you know, he definitely was taking money under the table to become a Clipper. How crazy, just the ripple effect of stuff that happened. Just think about this for a second, okay? Can we get NBA nerdy for a little bit? Just think about the Clippers and their impact on what could be a dynasty in OKC. These two franchises are absolutely linked together. So the Clippers, they get Kawhi Leonard. Kawhi Leonard signs with the Clippers. And then Pablo Torre, his podcast, they do this deep dive. Pablo Torre finds out. And it's like, oh, so the Clippers are just paying Kawhi Leonard a bunch of extra money under the table. And there are all these documents, all this stuff, all this information that links Kawhi to the Clippers, these monstrous payments going directly to him, all these conversations unveil, all this stuff. And so it's like, oh gosh, it's just staring the NBA in the face that they had this, they're circumventing the salary cap, right? That's what's happening right there. Clear as day. And so far, the NBA is just dragging its heels and like, we don't really want to open this can of worms because probably happened in other places. They have to. They have to do something about that. But let's stay focused on the ripple effect, okay? Kawhi Leonard signs with the Clippers. The Clippers are like, we'll make it worth your while. What do you need? What do you need? You need extra this, extra that. All right, we got you. So Kawhi is there. Then they get Paul George. They trade for Paul George. They trade all these first-round picks for Paul George. Kawhi Leonard's like, I need a real running mate. This Shea Gilgeous-Alexander guy, no, I need a real running mate. I need Paul George. And so Clippers make this huge trade to get Paul George from the Thunder. Meanwhile, what did the Thunder get? OKC, well, they get a guy named Shea Gilgeous-Alexander in the deal. Played 1 year with the Clippers. So they get SGA, who's going to be a back-to-back MVP. It's going to be announced any day now, right? So they get SGA. They also get another first-round pick. Turned out to be Jalen Williams. Pretty good. Guy went to Santa Clara, dropped 40 points in a finals game just last season. Really good player. They got him in the deal as well. They also got the number 12 overall pick this year. They just with the draft, right? This is how it sounded on ABC yet again. Let's hear this.
1: Picking 12th in the NBA draft will be the Oklahoma City Thunder.
2: Remember, the Thunder, they received this pick from the Clippers because of the Paul George trade in 2019.
0: Yeah, so they just got another one. They got another first-round pick, the 12th overall pick in this year's draft. OKC has that pick because of the 2019 trade with the Clippers for Paul George. So you have SGA, you have Jalen Williams, you got a number 12 pick in a loaded draft. Maybe they get a real player. Maybe they get a contributor this year also. That's all tied to Kawhi initially going to the Clippers and then the Clippers trading for Paul George. That's what got OKC off and running. And Sam Presti, who is a wizard as a grand poobah personnel evaluator, GM, president of basketball operations, whatever his fancy title's over there. He's the main guy that does all the roster stuff with OKC, and he's done a marvelous job. If Kawhi never goes to the Clippers, Paul George doesn't go to the Clippers. The Thunder don't have this trade with all of this stuff, SGA, what turns out to be Jalen Williams, what turns out to be another 12th overall pick. How crazy is that, right? Jalen Williams was the 12th overall pick. OKC just got another 12th overall pick because of the way the ping pong balls fell on Sunday. So what if they get another talent that's anywhere near Jalen Williams? By the way, SGA was a number 11 overall pick. You can find talent in the draft. It's not, Klay Thompson was a number 11 overall pick, right? It's not every single year you get talent like that, but there's talent. You know, you can find dudes. So, yeah, we'll see if OKC can strike gold again. But all of that is tied to Kawhi Leonard initially going to the Clippers and then the Clippers trading for Paul George. And it looks like a dynasty in the making with OKC. They're the clear favorites to win it again this season. And, the future is bright. They got all these picks going forward, too. I'll tell you what's going to happen with OKC. Not to drag this out too long, but what's going to happen with OKC is they're just going to keep retooling this thing. That's what they're going to do. Okay, so they're going to keep their core. They're going to keep SGA. They're going to keep Jalen Williams, the Santa Clara Jalen Williams. They'll probably keep Chet Holmgren. They're going to build around that core. And then when anybody else gets a little pricey, you know, all right, we got to let Lou Dort go. We got to move Lou Dort. We got to move AJ Mitchell. We got to move this guy, that guy. They're going to move dudes, right? They're not going to keep everybody. It's like, all right, we got to part ways with Hartenstein. All right, it was good. He helped us, but, you know, we'll just draft a new Hartenstein. They're just going to keep going young, all these draft picks. They're going to trade, draft shrewdly, and build around their core. That's where they're going to constantly retool it. That's what's going to happen. They're going to try to go cheap with the supporting cast. But they're going to build around that main core. And they're probably going to keep it afloat for a long time, man. Think about what the Bulls did. That's sort of what the Bulls did in ways, right? Where you had your core. You had Michael Jordan, Scottie Pippen, that's your main core. And then the first three championships, they had like Horace Grant, they had B.J. Armstrong, those role players there. And then the next three championships, well, they didn't have Horace Grant. They had Dennis Rodman. They have a couple other different, they've got Tony Kukoc. Right? So they're just keeping the core and then shifting pieces around that. Like John Paxson is the first go around. He's not there for the second go. Steve Kerr's there for the second go. Right? That's what the OKC is going to do. They're going to keep their core intact and they're just going to move pieces around that. They're going to move pieces out, bring pieces in. They're going to move pieces out, draft new pieces, but they're going to keep that core the same. That's what's going to happen, man. And they're going to be printing championships. They're going to be really tough for a long, long time. Last thing I'll say, maybe. I get very wordy. Last thing I'll say is the dumbest thing that I heard for a long time that was regarding OKC is after they won a championship last season, it was met with, whoa, let's pump the brakes on this being a dynasty, okay? We all thought that Russell Westbrook and Kevin Durant and James Harden, all those guys, they were going to be winning championship after championship after championship, and they didn't win one championship. So let's pump the brakes. And it's like, that's such a bad take. The previous Thunder, that doesn't mean they have anything to do with the current Thunder. They have nothing to do with the current Thunder, okay? Just go through great dynasties in NBA history. What if after the Lakers won their first championship, right? 1980, Magic Johnson. What if someone said, whoa, let's pump the brakes on this being a dynasty. Like, how did it work out for Jerry West and Wilt Chamberlain? Huh? Like, so let's tone it down and let's pump the brakes a little bit. You could play that game left and right. You could play it with the Spurs. It's the Spurs win their first championship, 99, right? It's like, whoa, let's slow it down with Tim Duncan and David Robinson. And we thought they would have a lot more success with this roster and this coach and blah, blah. It had nothing to do with what was the current iteration. And they were printing championships too. So I never bought that dumb argument. KD and Westbrook and Harden not winning a championship, it has absolutely zero impact on how many championships SGA, Jalen Williams, Chet Holmgren, how many they win together. It's just crazy to me. Oh, the Bulls. The Bulls won a championship in 91. Let's slow down with the Bulls. Remember Bob Love? We thought they were going to do it really well with Bob Love. It's like, that's just such a dumb argument, man. Don't be someone that makes that argument, and don't buy into that argument. It's dumb. It makes no sense. It makes no sense. You can play that game with football, too. We don't have dynasties in football, but the Chiefs were the closest thing. Chiefs have rattled off numerous Super Bowls. If after their first Super Bowl we said, whoa, pump the brakes, this Mahomes guy, I mean, look, we thought they were going to win titles, you know, previous seasons with really talented teams, and they never did. So let's slow it. It's like they won another Super Bowl and another Super Bowl. They're in Super Bowl after Super Bowl. It's like, just because a previous regime didn't win championships left and right doesn't mean the current regime won't do that either. It's just dumb. It's a dumb way to think about it. All right, 877-99 on Fox is your phone number. I swear I will get to the militia first thing. There might not be any of the militia around. They're like, bro, dude, like, take a breath for a second, would you? I owe you an eyebrow story. I do owe you that. And if the militia wants to get in here, I will get right to him. Promise. I won't let the bumper music distract me. Like Dua Lipa could walk by while I'm broadcasting, and I'm going straight to the militia. I know it's a great thought, isn't it, Lorena?
3: Yes.
0: I be honest, I would be tempted to at least do a little play-by-play of what was happening, right? Like, holy cow, she showed up out of nowhere. No, right to the
3: very
0: militia.
3: Tall woman.
0: Right, very tall woman. 5'8"? Is that what it is? Maybe 5'8" in heels. I'm not sure. The very tall woman, Dua Lipa. But yeah, even if she was walking by, she's like trying to talk to me as if you're doing a, you know, you're doing a show on location and you've got headphones on, a microphone in front of you, and someone comes up. It's like, hey, hey, you're that, you're doing the show, right? I listen to you guys. It's like, we're doing the show right now, right? Are you really? No. Even if Dua did that, I still would go straight to the calls. Right to them. That's what I'm doing. So hit them up. Hit us up over here, Militia, 877-99 on Fox. All right. I'm Brian Noe, in for Big Ben Maller. Keep it locked right here on Fox Sports Radio. 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
4: How can you say that the Thunder will be a dynasty?
5: I don't know. Maybe they have the back-to-back MVP. They've got a ridiculous core. They share the ball. They play team defense. Like I don't know. Sam Presti's a wizard. They've got a war chest of picks still. Like, how can you say there's a team that has a better chance to be a dynasty than OKC?
4: I would say the Spurs have a better chance. You know, they're sitting on picks. They got Dylan Harper playing like a stud. Then you have the Timberwolves, Ayo Dosunmu, Anthony Edwards, Jaden McDaniels, Naz Reid, a young nucleus, Terrence Shannon off the bench. Like, I don't know how you can say the Timberwolves are not a dynasty in the making.
5: That's crazy, dude. You got to make sense next time, Aaron. I appreciate you calling in, man. I know you love the team, but good Lord.
6: Like, you have to make sense next time. Yeah,
5: that's just true. It's a terrible take. Like, they've been to the conference finals in back-to-back years. Okay. I love Anthony Edwards. Let me start with the things I love about Minnesota. Anthony Edwards is a superstar. I love Anthony Edwards. I started the show saying this dude has two bad knees. Two of them. He's hardly missed any time whatsoever. He hasn't missed any time at all in this series against the Spurs, Minnesota. Anthony Edwards is a superstar. I love Anthony Edwards. I started the show saying this dude has two bad knees. Two of them. He's hardly missed any time whatsoever.

0: I don't know that it's Chargers Seahawks to start us off, though. If you look at the home schedule for the Seahawks, they've got the Cowboys, Giants, Chiefs, Chargers, Bears, Patriots. I don't think you go Super Bowl rematch myself. How interesting would that be with all the Vrabel stuff? Oh, my gosh. Imagine if it was Patriots at Seattle to start off the season. That's actually got a little bit more pizzazz in my mind than it did before. I don't get into, oh, it's a Super Bowl rematch. It's like there are a lot of differences with the rosters. There's no Kenneth Walker. They're not exactly carbon copies. So I really don't get down with the rematch. But if Vrabel is on the side, that would be kind of interesting right there. Do you go with America's team, the Cowboys, John Harbaugh, and the Giants? I don't think that's box office enough with the Giants having a rough season. I'm going to say Bears. Bears, Chargers, week one. 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All right. We still have the militia lining up, so we will get to you and as much as we can before we close it on down. Also, I pay off a couple of tweets, out there with, hey, what's up with this story that you're trying to get to all night and never have? And then also, someone chimed in about one of my nephews, and I just want to read that tweet. It was kind of interesting to me. So we'll do that coming up. I'm Brian Noe in for Big Ben Maller. Hang with us here on Fox Sports Radio.
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1: Thank you for being a friend.
2: A little duo to get us out of here. It's fantastic right there. There we go. That works well. You know, it's a little ulterior meaning right here with this song, as I've told you off air, right? You with me? Are you on board with this, what she's really talking about?
3: I just think she's a big fan of pie, you know?
2: I don't think so.
3: She might make the best pie, just like Khalees was a big fan of milkshakes, right? So
2: yeah.
3: Milkshakes, pie, just really good desserts that people like to eat.
2: Yeah.
3: Cookies are another good one people like to eat.
2: Yeah, that's true. That's true, yeah, right, yeah. So let's see. Ray checked in, 904 Ray on X. He just said, "Where's the eyebrow story?" I'm sorry, man. It's not the greatest story of all time. So I shot my mouth off and said I would shave off my left eyebrow if I was actually doing radio in Portland, Oregon. And so at the time, my producer was like, "Oh, the Blazers are going over their season win total." And he was like, "It's for sure happening, no doubt, yada, yada." I'm like, "You sound pretty confident. Would you shave off your left eyebrow if you're wrong?" And he was like, "Oh, I don't know about that." And he wouldn't go through with it. And I was like, "Well, what if I do it with you, you know? Would you do it then?" He's like, "I'll do it then." And so he ended up being wrong. It wasn't even my prediction, but I ended up having to shave off my left eyebrow. And so I did it live on the show. It was a radio show that was televised at the time. And Tony Bruno is a sports radio legend. He was on the show, and here's a little piece of how it sounded.
4: "It's not completely gone. It's mostly gone. He's going to have to make a second pass now as they do live play-by-play of Brian Noe shaving off his eyebrow on live television on NBC Sports out there in Portland. And he keeps going. Can you see what you're doing?
5: I can see myself a little bit over here. I'm trying to do the best I can. It might be a little jagged. I'm just trying not to get into the right eyebrow territory right now."
4: "No, it's pretty. Actually, you can still see it. So you're going to have to get the Barbasol and the straight razor.
5: Yeah.
4: To make it work, you just can't do a trim because that'll grow back very, very quickly on men. As you know, that even women.
5: Do me a favor, Tony. Just talk to the people here in Portland for like 30 seconds. I'm going to run and go get the Bic because we're doing this right real fast.
4: You got to do it right."
2: You know, so I'm a man of my word is basically what it is. So I said, if Wembanyama is suspended for game five, he's not going to be suspended for game five. That's crazy talk. He missed 2.5 quarters. It was a cheap shot. It was an elbow.
3: Wait, but you really put your eyebrows on the line again?
2: Oh, yeah. I'm putting both of them.
3: Oh,
2: both
3: Lord.
2: Of them off, head shaved. All right? If Wembanyama is suspended for game five, will not happen. Adam Silver is the commissioner of the NBA. That's not going to happen. Okay? Like, he's not like, "Not on my watch, Wemby. There are consequences to action." He's not ruling with an iron fist. Okay? He's going to be playing in game five. But, Lorena, I'm going to have a brand new look, baby, if this doesn't, you know, go my way. If there's a news bulletin like Wembanyama suspended for game five, I'm going to have a brand new look, and I'm going to have a very, very white head. I'm going to have very, very white eyebrow areas, you know, where my eyebrows used to be. But don't worry. Rest assured, he's going to be playing game five. He's not going to be suspended. So there's that. Douglas checked in on X and said, "You had something that you had said something that getting married at 21 was crazy. I got married to my first wife at 19. She was 17. We were married for almost 20 years until she died of cancer in 2019. First off, my heart breaks for that story, man. Like, that's rough. But I hate hearing that. I hope everything's okay with Douglas now. But let me just say this. I'm not saying it's crazy for anybody to get married before turning 21. I was just saying with both of my nephews getting married that young, it was just a trip because, you know, like, I don't know, 8 to 10 years earlier, we're goofing around at a, you know, like a toy store and like just being goofballs. And now all of a sudden they're married the next thing I know. So that's what I was really talking about.
3: I don't know.
2: About.
3: I'm kind of with you though, Brian. Getting married that young is crazy in this day and age.
2: My sister got married before she was 21. And I know my younger nephew Ty did. And I want to say Minnie did also. They were all real young. And it's worked out for my sister. So I'm not saying it's crazy for everybody, but it was just a trip to see my nephews married that young. We've got Marcel in Brooklyn. He's with us this morning. What's going on, Marcel?
6: Picks to start the week. Go!
3: Is it food picks? I'm sorry, what food picks?
2: Yeah.
6: Let's get into it.
2: Let's get in. I love that, Marcel. No time to waste. Let's get right in. I'm going to say you had, gosh, what? I went pepperoni pizza last time, so you're going to switch it up a little bit. I'm going to say chicken breasts. That's what you
6: went with. Uh-oh, you got a new, you know what that means? Mix match, Lorena.
3: I'm going to go with cherry pie.
6: Not mix match. Good to hope.
7: Taco Bell.
6: Not it is. And Brian, chicken it is.
2: Let's go, wow. Marcel. You and I are on the same wavelength over here.
6: And
2: that is beautiful.
6: And Ben Maller as well.
2: Absolutely. Marcel, you're the best, man. Always love when you check in. Great stuff. All right, everybody, have a good day. Again, happy Mama's Day, even though we're well past it. We'll see you.
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24: Missouri Net News. I'm Sue Danielson. A law enforcement effort in Kansas City has resulted in clearing over 400 federal warrants. The Justice Department says Operation Red Card focused on violent offenders. They say 170 people were charged with various offenses, including guns and drugs. Officers seized nearly 9 pounds of fentanyl, over 400 pounds of meth, and other drugs. They also seized nearly 250 firearms and nearly $500,000 in cash. Governor Mike Keogh is reacting to the just-passed nearly $51 billion state budget.
25: Well, I was thankful that we restored our recommendation for higher education funding.
24: His budget recommendation restored a 1.5% increase for higher education, nearly $17 million statewide. K-12 education ended up roughly $190 million short of full funding, about $245 less per student statewide. The Missouri Senate has passed a bill requiring medical care for babies born alive after an attempted abortion. Matt Pilger reports.
26: The legislation says those infants must receive the same care and legal protections as other newborns and allows first-degree murder charges if someone knowingly causes their death.
24: A Southwest Missouri man is dead after sinking into a grain bin. Springfield TV station News Nation reports that the man was trying to clear a clog at the time. Clever Police Chief Randall Blackburn says several first responders were able to pull him out of the grain bin.
27: He was unconscious when they did, but he passed here at scene.
24: Missouri reports multiple grain bin deaths each year. St. Louis Mayor Kara Spencer is proposing nearly half of the Rams' settlement money be spent on tornado relief. An EF3 tornado touched down in St. Louis last May, killing four and causing extensive damage. Spencer wants to use $110 million from the Rams' settlement money to pay for rebuilding and repairs. This is Missouri Net News.
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24: Thousands of college students across Missouri are dealing with disruptions after a cyber attack on a widely used online learning system. The University of Missouri shut down access to the Canvas platform. The attack is reportedly linked to the hacking group known as Shiny Hunters. A Kansas City woman has admitted to attempting to burn down a vacant warehouse that was being considered as an ICE detention site. 30-year-old Dara O'Connor waived indictment in federal court this week and pleaded guilty to charges. The new home of the Thompson Center for Autism and Neurodevelopment in Columbia is now open. Miles
0: Finkel heads the Thompson Foundation and says the state kicked in over $31 million for the new home. The rest came from private donations.
1: 485 individuals. People stepped up.
0: The center was founded 2 decades ago. Buddy Lal of the Missouri Restaurant Association says Mother's Day weekend is big.
2: Oh, it's huge. So it makes our May, or I mean, it's a big part of our May financials.
0: The National Restaurant Association says roughly 3 out of 4 Americans plan to celebrate Mother's Day at a restaurant. Missouri Net News.
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4: The Perryville Police Department has released its latest reports of arrests and incidents. 37-year-old Garrett Garner of Redacted City was charged with driving while revoked or suspended, no vehicle registration, and operating a motor vehicle without maintaining financial responsibility. The action was taken following a traffic stop on May 1st at the intersection of Highway 51 and St. Mary's Road. 29-year-old Brandon Welty of Perryville was charged with peace disturbance in the 1000 block of West St. Joseph Street at 6:06 p.m. on April 30th. 48-year-old Darla Drury of St. Mary was charged with driving while revoked, no vehicle registration, and operating a motor vehicle without maintaining financial responsibility following a traffic stop at 11:39 p.m. April 25th on Highway 61 near Route AC. 46-year-old Sarah Erzfeld of Perryville was charged with trespassing in the 1700 block of South Perryville Boulevard at 2:38 p.m. on April 25th. Age not reported, Thomas Stewart of St. Mary was cited for shoplifting around 7 p.m. on April 23rd in the 200 block of North Main Street. A theft by fraud was reported April 28th in the 1000 block of Lawless Boulevard at 12:38 p.m. A theft of property valued at more than $750 was reported at 2:40 p.m. in the 1600 block of Redbud Court. A leaving-the-scene traffic crash was reported at 8:33 a.m. on April 26th in the 1200 block of West St. Joseph Street. Police arrived in the 2000 block of Lake Drive on April 17th at 10:07 p.m. to investigate a report of an animal bite and animal nuisance. Officers responded to the 700 block of North Kings Highway at 3:18 p.m. April 17th by a report of the theft of $750 or more. The Illinois Department of Public Health has announced that the state has been named a high-performance state for emergency preparedness, the highest ranking a state can receive in a newly released report by the Trust for America's Health. The annual report evaluates states on their ability to respond to various public health emergencies using 10 key indicators, including incident management, patient safety, and health security surveillance, among other measures. This year, Illinois is among 20 states which received a top-tier ranking. Illinois was ranked in the middle performance level last year. The advancement reflects improvements driven by ongoing investments in emergency preparedness infrastructure, workforce preparation, and response systems. The state previously achieved high performance rankings in 2020 and 2022. Missouri is among 17 states and the District of Columbia in the middle tier. In the report, states are categorized into 3 tiers, high, middle, and low performance. You can see more on the story in today's edition of the Sun-Times News
16: online. You get
28: online.
16: The height differential and all that. He's going to elbow most guys there. So there probably is an argument to be made that maybe he wasn't trying to do it, but I don't know. It looked like he meant to elbow him in the face.
5: No,
16: it
5: was intentional. The way he moved. That was an intention. Yeah, that was intense.
16: But to that point, I don't think he should be suspended moving further. I mean, it's just, it would play too big of an impact into the game for every single reason. I mean, it wasn't that egregious. It was a bad play, but, you know, that's part of basketball. I mean, hell, again, we go back to the 1990s, man. Like, this stuff happened all the time. Guys are throwing punches. They get kicked out of the game. They were back for the next one. I mean, go look at some of the fouls that Detroit Pistons used to give. That was like part of the game.
6: I think this is
16: a little different, but it was still really physical.
6: If I'm not mistaken, you remember the Kevin McHale clothesline of Kurt Rambis? I don't think that got a technical. I think that was just a common foul.
5: I don't think Robert Parrish got a technical when he punched a dude upside the head.
6: Those are just common fouls, and he literally almost decapitated him.
5: It does say by rule, you'll get two points added to your score. So it does not equate to an automatic suspension. They will review it, but it won't be a suspension.
6: The Spurs coach, Mitch Johnson, did talk about the play and just sort of the way that Wemby has to kind of deal with some of the physicality of the league after the game. Let's take a listen.
7: I just think that the amount of physicality that people play with him, at some level, you have to protect yourself. Every single play on every single part of the floor, people are trying to impose their physicality on him. I get it. We get it. That's part of the game. But at some stage, he's gotten chucked. He's gotten pushed down in transition, running freely, all the stuff. He doesn't complain one time. We don't complain because we're just going to play. We don't really give a excuse my language. But at some stage, he should be protected. And if not, he's going to have to protect himself. And unfortunately, stuff like that happens.
8: Do you think his in protecting himself, his reaction was in frustration then?
7: No, I think it's in getting hit on every play. And so at times you have to create a lead, get a rebound, get a catch, try to stop them from scoring, protect the ball. And so it's gotten to the point I don't know what else to tell him. We've tried to give him fundamental direction on how to deal with it. And at times it seems like that's not enough.
6: He's 11 feet tall. What do you want him to do, hide? Of course he's going to get hit on every play.
9: No. He's speaking to a tactic. And I think LeVar can speak to this, but look, when you're playing against someone who's taller than you, there are things you've got to try to do because you're not going to be able to block their shot. You're not going to be able to really get up and affect them in different ways because you don't have the height or the reach. That's just how it works. And so, yeah, you're going to try to be more physical with them, try to bump them, try to play mind games, try to like play a little dirty, to be honest with you. And like that happened. I mean, think about Shaq. There was all sorts of ways in which people were hanging on Shaq. People were fouling Shaq. Now, part of that was because he couldn't shoot free throws well. You know, that was then was born the hack of Shaq. But the other part is that was the only thing you could do. So even with his height, it was also his like mass and size. But when you're playing against someone bigger than you, that you have to be physical. And the other issue with that is oftentimes, if you know, especially when in the Shaq era, you know, you could be so physical to them, but they wouldn't feel it or it wouldn't look like it's affecting them as much because they're so much bigger. That happens all the time. By the way, that happens like every level. I mean, hell, I was at a soccer tournament this weekend, and I've got a 7-year-old who's playing in a U8 soccer tournament, and there were some bigger girls out there. And I literally yelled at one point, I was like, be physical, run through her. I promise you she's not going to get knocked down. And this girl's massive. And like, my daughter probably would have bounced off her. But that's all you can do at that point. So trust me, it is a tactic that you use. I don't care what sport, what level. If you're playing against someone bigger, like, yeah, you're probably going to end up trying to be a bit more physical with them. And I can understand why they're complaining about it because that person never gets the benefit of the doubt.
5: Well, I'll say this. He is a problem to deal with, obviously, because of his height. And that is going to lead to him, you know, getting physical, people getting physical with him. I mean, that is what it is. But what I'd also offer is this is a good team and it's a balanced team. And so when you have a player, even like with Shaq, I mean, think about it. You could argue Shaq wasn't the best player on his team, and he's as dominant a big man as we've ever seen. So when you have a nice balance of talent on a team, it's that much more critical when a guy can do the things that Victor Wembanyama can do. And I won't even dare to say that, you know, Shaq couldn't shoot very well, but Shaq was a bigger, more athletic Victor Wembanyama, I would say. Now, Victor's taller and Victor has more outside skills than Shaq. But if you're talking footwork and movement and all those things, Shaq's superpower was he could play like a small guy, but he was big. And when you look at Victor Wembanyama, his superpower is he can beat you from anywhere on the floor. And so he is going to get fouled because he isn't afraid to go down low. He isn't afraid to post up guys. He isn't afraid to get physical, which is crazy because his body frame, you would think that he would get hurt more and be down more because he does bang. Like he does play physical basketball. So I think it's something that a coach is always going to say is you mentioned Q. It's not, you know, that's par for the course when you're a dominant big man that can do all of the things that Victor can do. And that's just going to be a part of his evolution and part of his growth as his body grows and becomes more of an adult as he grows and becomes more of an NBA pro. It's just scary. It's scary that he's where he's at this early in his career, and he's a machine. Like you're going to see him continue to improve, and that's got to be scary, and it's got to be putting the rest of the league on notice.
6: I want to see him fight. I want to see him throw down.
5: That is what your conclusion.
6: I mean, stand behind that jab. Who's getting close? Honestly, like, what's the plan of attack there? What are you trying to take
9: people,
6: him down?
9: People used to say that about, you know, because Mike Tyson was short. He had a hard time getting inside. Once he got inside, though, he got it.
6: I mean, he figured it out. That's a long way to go, man.
9: He'd be tearing up the ribs.
5: Attack the legs, you know? Man. Yeah, I'll attack the legs.
9: Body head.
5: Yeah. Well, I'm spinal. Attacking the legs. I get you spinal. Down to the ground. You shorter than me.
6: Listen, it made made that series a little bit more compelling. Gave Minnesota another game, and you know that's fun.
9: I'm rooting for the T-Wolves. I don't know if it's gonna happen.
6: No, you
9: know, I would love to see OKC matched up against the Spurs and how they'd handle that.
6: Yeah, it would be.
9: It's a better series if we're being real about it.
6: Yeah. No, I would agree. So we will see how that one shakes out. 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And who knows, man, maybe the Cleveland Cavaliers will get that series even. All right, as we Brady and I were keeping hope alive when it comes
5: to that. Well, you guys claim that they're going to win the next two.
6: Hey, you know, they are a 3.5-point favorite coming up later on.
9: Yeah, that's right.
6: Okay. That's right.
9: And by the way, and people who are complaining about James Harden, guess what? He's back.
6: Yeah, that's right.
9: Yep.
5: Why would you be excited that he's back? He's just going to turn the ball off.
9: No, he's finally hitting shots. He's finally hitting shots.
6: It's just rude.
5: He's just going to turn the ball over. I mean, okay.
6: It's just rude. It's really rude. The guy's going to be a Hall of Famer one day, and people are just disparaging his
5: name.
6: Not
5: because of him as a Cavalier, though.
6: That's, by the way,
9: hold on. Let's
5: well,
9: not
5: hold, get, hold, get hold, too hold, far hold there. On.
9: If I'm not mistaken, it was CC Sabathia was just inducted into the Brewers Hall of Fame. I think he played like all of 17 games with them or something.
6: Was he really?
9: This past weekend? Look it up. I'm pretty sure I saw something about CC Sabathia going to like Wall of Fame.
6: Well, there's.
9: I barely remember that stint.
6: I do remember when they acquired him. They were trying to make a postseason run, and it didn't obviously end up working out well for them. But I just remember they pitched him as much as they possibly could, knowing there's no shot that we're going to re-sign him in the offseason, so let's just run him into the ground. So the least they could do is throw him in the Hall of Fame. That's the least.
9: Yeah, he was inducted in the Milwaukee Brewers Hall of Fame on May 8th. Yep. Yep. I think he had 17 starts. And to your point, the one that he had in the postseason did not go well.
6: Okay. All right, well, I guess that gets you into the Hall of Fame there. That's the state of affairs. Well, is Ryan Braun
5: that still doesn't that's still not putting James Harden in any type of Cavaliers folklore.
6: Knows, man, he brings him back in this series. Next thing you know, James Harden gets a little bit of love from Cleveland.
5: So him having 19 points in the last game is that's he's on his way, huh?
6: That's correct. Yeah.
9: Yeah, man, he's back.
6: Low bar.
9: Keep doubting. Keep down. That's gonna happen, man. It's gonna be New York Knicks versus Cleveland Cavs, baby. Yeah.
5: Right. Okay.
6: We are brought to you by the Home Depot, because time is money, and that's why the Home Depot has pricing built for pros, so you can save both. 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We are going to have the usuals coming up later on today. We are going to have another edition of In Case You Missed It. We've also got our FSR IR coming up in hour two of the program. We've got the leftovers. Lorena's back. So we've got all the tales from Boston. Ooh. And her trip back east. So we'll have that for you coming up to close up shop here on this Monday edition. But coming up next here on Two Pros and a Cup of Joe, we've got good news and maybe even better news when it comes to the NFL. And that's yours right here on Fox Sports Radio.
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6: It's time for the Tire Rack play of the day.
29: 13 to shoot. Now Ant takes the handoff, rises up, and gets the Wolves the lead. A right side triple. 5:10 left to play. Anthony Edwards, 34 points. 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
6: 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We did have some good news. The NFL and the NFL Referees Association have come to terms on a new CBA. All right, so we will not have replacement officials. They avoided the May 31st deadline to get that done, so we don't have to worry about any of that stuff.
9: That's right.
6: You know,
9: officials.
6: I think
9: no one roots for them, man. Like whoever says, "Hey, man, great call." No one says that. No one's like, "Hey, man, thanks for actually, you know, getting the deal done."
6: Well, I also think that, you know, maybe if they hadn't come to terms on a deal, you know, we could get back the replacement refs, have them butcher a few calls, and people could start to appreciate the full-time officials a little bit more. Be like, you know what? Maybe they aren't so bad. You know, maybe a 96% success rate on their calls isn't so bad, and people can stop complaining so much. You know, that would have been nice. But they avoided all that. They got a deal done. They got a little bit of a pay bump. And we are off and running with training camps coming up and all that, and everybody's happy now. I mean, does Dean Blandino get a cut of all that, or is it just did he have anything to do with the negotiating on that? Or I'm
9: not sure what Dean has to do with any of this, and why you're bringing him to the conversation. Hey. He's just a friend of the program. I don't know that we need to take shots or do whatever you're trying to.
6: I'm just saying. Listen, Dean's out there. He's out there having to catch shots.
9: He's sleeping right now. He's trying to enjoy his life sleeping. And meanwhile, you got to drag him into some sort of, conspiracy theory. There's already that whole Dallas Cowboys bus thing. Now you got to drag him into this?
6: Well, because him and Pereira and the guys that are on TV, they have to explain the calls being made by officials, and they're the ones that get the heat on social media because, you know, apparently officials don't have to talk unless you're in the UFL, where apparently if you're an official, Brock Huard's going to pull you off to the side and ask you some questions about why you did what you did, like you did this weekend.
0: De Leon had some conversations with Ricky Prohl about a penalty or not a penalty with these contested throws, especially to Hakeem. How do you judge that?
1: If there's a back shoulder and I'm looking at that and, you know, there's no material restriction, I'm just going to leave it alone, to be honest with you.
0: So if the throw is not where it should be, if that throw's not there, you're not going to reward a poor throw on something like that?
1: Yeah, that works. That works for me.
6: I mean, I think it's great.
9: Well, there's only one issue with that. Was the throw catchable or not? I think that's the term we like to use. So, I mean, a poor throw is one thing, right? Like, I would define a poor throw as he's trying to throw, you know, him upfield, and instead he throws it behind him, back shoulder-ish, and the defender runs through him. Like, you know, that should be defensive pass interference. So, look. In today's day and age, and this doesn't just apply for officiating, this applies for everything, okay? Messaging is as important as ever, and communication is as easy as ever, but it feels like we've all gotten very lazy at communicating the things the way they need to be communicated. And that goes for all of us out there, myself included. So this is an instance where when you're an official and you don't get to talk much, but if you're going to be start getting interviewed during a game after a call, you better make sure you choose your words wisely, okay? That's all I'm saying, because that is not how Dean Blandino or Mike Pereira would coach any of those officials up and how they should be talking about pass interference.
2: I wonder if they were aware of that before, you know, before the game started. Like, okay, these are things to be aware of. You're going to be speaking on camera during the course of the game, things to stay away from, and things to put out there. And I wonder what that, because I just don't, this is still a major production. And I just wonder, with those elements being at play, that you got to say the right things as a referee. They don't get interviewed very often. You don't hear from them very often. It's a different approach to how you're doing the game. I honestly, even though it would probably come across as very disingenuous at the pro, you know, NFL level, I honestly think that it would create an element of entertainment that would be, I think that it could exist all its own.
6: Oh, I think I
2: is having great. Having referee commentary, you know, during the game. So because they're the part of the game where you just can't seem to understand how some of these calls are made and where the origin of it comes from. So I think it's interesting, but I do think that it is a slippery slope, so to speak. You get caught up in the moment. There could be a various amount of reasons as to why the referee would say something maybe that they're not supposed to say. But, I mean, it did give a entertainment element that is unique to the UFL.
6: I mean, it'd be great if Brock Huer just went rogue. He had no permission to do that, and he said, F it. It's a UFL. I'm gonna swing at something here, and just pulled an official off to the side and said, "Hey, explain what you did over there, real quick." I mean, that would be great, but I also don't think it's at all a realistic option for the NFL. They're gonna try and protect the officials as much as possible. I think it would be hilarious. I think
2: is it'd that be, not protecting them though?
6: But
2: they're grown men. They're super. I mean, what are these guys? Are doctors, lawyers, CPAs, you know, they're intelligent people in their everyday other lives. If you can expect an athlete to be able to handle these situations with grace and care, why wouldn't we expect, you know, these accomplished human beings outside of the game of football to handle themselves the right way?
6: I mean, they can't even figure out the ball goes out of the end zone, lose possession, give it to the other team at the 20-yard. They can't even figure out just an obvious one like that. I don't know how they would navigate the waters of this. They've got a pool report after the game if there's a questionable call. I would love it. I think it would be, if you want to be transparent, like that's the way to do it. Like pull these guys off in real time. Why did you make that call? Did you butcher that call? I don't know that it would ever happen. Like I don't know if the NFL would go down that road.
2: And you would lose the fine system, right, from the players. Like, if you had or maybe it would get worse. If you had referees being transparent about the calls in the moment, then they could sit there and say, yeah, you know what, the ref said he botched that call. And then maybe you wouldn't see what took place with, you know, like with the Lakers the other night when they huddled up around the referee and, you know, J.J. Redick said the things he said. Maybe if they were talking to the camera and giving explanation – and the coaches and the players were able to hear the explanations, maybe they wouldn't want as much of an explanation from the referees. You know? Could make everything better.
6: What are the conversations like on the field with an official during a game? Like, are they brief? Or is it just, hey, what was that about? And they'll give you an actual explanation as to why they made a call?
9: If there's a stoppage, they'll give you an explanation. But not, I mean, you don't have time in between plays anyway. You know, I mean, if you're talking, and the hard part is, you know, in most cases, if you're a quarterback and you're upset about something, unless it's like a hit or something else, yeah, it could be the white hat or whoever's like right behind you. But you're looking at like sideline officials for PI. And so that's not the guy who's making the call. It's whoever is on the sideline and you're not anywhere near him. So you can yell, complain, but it's usually, yeah, it could be the white hat or whoever's like right behind you. But you're looking at like sideline officials for PI. And so that's not the guy who's making the call. It's whoever is on the

0: themselves to that. I mean,
1: but it's crazy because they are one of the main characters. Like, they're, I mean, if you look at every reality show credits that run, you see referees in it at the pro, like, you know, the playing ball. There's always going to be referees that are in the end credits. The names of the people change. You know, things evolve. One thing that is always going to be a constant is you're going to have referees. So, there you have it.
0: Yeah. Well, you know what else is pretty prevalent nowadays? Scams. You know, and that's why every scam, it starts with one thing. 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

0: They just have balance, man. I really like where this Knicks team is right now, if I'm being honest. They have good balance, and they're making good decisions, and that didn't always seem to be like the case like in years past.
1: Well, we'll see how it plays out, but you know, good for Knicks fans. Got something to cheer about. Now they're on their way to the Eastern Conference Finals yet again. 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
10: Our meet and greet going on tours of Boston, Salem. I mean, what do we got, Ray Ray?
11: I did a bunch of tours, but honestly, all that was great. No twisted ankles, nothing too crazy, didn't get haunted.
12: Huh.
11: But I've never been that far east, so that was really fun. A lot of history. But my flights absolutely sucked. Like, worst flights I've ever been on in my life. American Airlines is just not, I don't know if I'll ever book with them again.
10: What was so bad about it?
11: So barely any notification. Granted, you don't know when your plane is going to break, right? So the flight got canceled, like delayed by 6.5 hours. And I was already at the airport. And they wouldn't let you in your like VIP lounge to relax for a bit. I had worked all night. I went straight to the airport after work. Like, I was so tired. And so it got delayed till like 7:30 that night. And then they only gave me 2 meal vouchers that were worth $12 a piece. And everything in the airport is like, my fruit cup wasn't even $10. My fruit cup was $13. I looked at the girl. I was like, what is this going to get me? And she goes, sorry, I'm not in charge of the amount. So. Mm.
10: Wow.
12: I mean, it sounds like our per diem at Fox.
10: Oh, no. Abraham, I win.
12: Does this sound excessive? Because I played in a golf tournament, and in 2 nights, and this is just Coors Light. This is not any other beer, wine, or hard liquor. It was a group of 8 people. There were 148 Coors Lights consumed.
10: All right.
12: In just 2 nights. That seems excessive.
10: Between 8
12: Although,
10: people?
13: Coors Light people. Isn't bad. It's not that bad.
12: But again,
13: that's a lot of drinking.
12: That's not for the entire group. That's just Coors Lights. One of our buddies only drinks Miller, so he had 11 one night because we saw that on the bill. And then there's some, again, mixed drinks mixed in, some wine mixed in, but 148 in 2 dinners. I feel like that's kind of a lot.
10: Yeah, it's a keg. What's a keg? I think a keg is 160 beers in a keg. So between 8 people, you guys finished a keg in 2 days.
12: Not really 2 days, though. It's not like we necessarily woke up doing that. It was like, that was just on our dinner tabs.
13: Jeez.
10: I mean, I don't find it excessive. I mean, you're at a golf tournament. You're celebrating a big win. I mean, I don't think there's anything wrong with that.
12: No, we celebrate one of our buddies who had cancer. That's what the golf tournament's about.
13: There was some emotional connection to it.
10: Yeah, well, you should have had more then.
12: Well, again, I think if you include everything else too, it's a bit excessive. So, That would have been my IR. However, not sure if you guys have ever gotten IVs after a long night out of drinking, but that definitely helps.
10: Yeah, so what is that? Just immediately you feel better?
12: I don't know about immediately, but stuff in there. Soon after. Well, yeah, I mean, LeVar probably got the nectar when he got his, because you can get some Toradol in there, and it makes you feel immediately better.
13: Yes, you can.
10: A little cocktail with Toradol added in?
13: Yes.
10: Really?
13: Some fruits, some juices, some berries.
12: And LeVar looks up, is like, the nectar of the gods, please.
13: Please work for me. I implore you to work for my body, please.
10: I didn't know you could get a splash of Toradol in that drink.
13: Yes, you can.
10: Right.
13: Oh, yeah. Yes, you can. I drank quite a bit yesterday, too, man. I had a good time on Mother's Day. Shouts out to all the mothers who enjoyed their Mother's Day or didn't. Maybe you might have been underappreciated. I don't know.
12: Yeah. All the mamas.
13: Hope you had a good
12: mamas,
13: day.
12: Mamas, mamas.
10: And just remember, if you didn't post it on social media, you know, it didn't count.
13: I didn't post anything.
10: Good
13: yesterday.
10: For you.
13: I wasn't on my phone too much.
10: Good for you.
13: Yeah, I was just hanging out.
10: A lot of that going around yesterday.
13: Was it really?
10: Yeah. Just, you know.
12: Why does it bother you, Jonas?
10: It's just, I don't.
12: Like, don't go on social media. Man. That's what people are going to post about. They post about their lives.
10: Like, every day is Mother's Day, not just yesterday.
13: I hung out with my mom on Thursday. Thursday?
10: Did you?
13: I hung out with my mom on Thursday.
10: Oh, yeah.
13: Yeah, it was pretty cool.
12: There you go.
13: I hadn't seen them in a while. Yeah, man. Yeah, so that was good. But I did get fried yesterday. So that is my FSR IR. Fried all the way. Then I woke up for the show.
10: Well,
13: there we go.
10: We are Sport 3. 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
26: Missouri Net News, I'm Matt Filger. The final week of Missouri's 2026 legislative session has arrived. Marshall Griffin has the tales.
27: Top priorities for Republican lawmakers this week include a bill requiring medical care for babies that survive an attempted abortion. The Missouri Senate passed it last week, and it's now in the hands of the Missouri House. Also awaiting a vote is a Senate bill that would allow MoDOT to raise the speed limit on rural interstate highways to 75 miles per hour and scrap most vehicle inspections. The legislative session ends at 6 p.m. on Friday.
26: A California woman has been sentenced to 3 years in federal prison for arranging for her teenage son to be taken against his will to the former Agape boarding school near southwest Missouri's Stockton. According to Springfield's News Nation, prosecutors say the teen was abducted in California, restrained, and driven across state lines despite a protection order banning contact. The school closed in 2023 after years of allegations of abuse and scrutiny by state leaders. The teen was later freed by his father, and the investigation involved federal prosecutors and law enforcement agencies in California and Missouri. And just days after Boone Health and the Missouri Heart Center officially split, Boone Health says a new cardiology clinic is ready to open in central Missouri's Columbia at the same location. Missouri Heart's final day was May 6th, and Boone Health's new cardiology clinic opens today, something Boone Health Communications Director Christian Basie says will bring familiar faces and continuity of care for heart patients across mid-Missouri.
28: This came about because we received a termination notice from Missouri Heart back in November saying that they were going to terminate the partnership that we had with them. And so we have taken over that space, and we were able to hire many folks from Missouri Heart, so there's a lot of familiar faces.
26: This is Missouri Net.
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26: the Missouri State Highway Patrol is investigating the deaths of a man, woman, and dog found inside a home in Gentry County in northwest Missouri. The patrol says deputies were called Saturday morning to check on residents at a home in Albany. The patrol says there's no known danger to the public and autopsies are planned at a later date. We're in the middle of the application period for hunters wanting permission to hunt bull elk in Missouri this fall. Aaron Hildreth with the Missouri Department of Conservation says they usually receive 8,000 to 10,000 elk applications each year, but only 5 elk hunting permits will be issued.
0: Especially on elk, the draw odds aren't great, but much like the lottery, you can't win if you don't play.
26: And a Missouri woman is competing in tonight's American Idol finale. 25-year-old Hannah Harper of Willow Springs is a country singer competing against two others in the vocal competition. The season 24 finale will air at 7 p.m. on ABC. For more Missouri stories, find the podcast Show Me Today.
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2: The Missouri State Highway Patrol reports a woman received minor injuries when she jumped from a moving car and was run over by one of the car's tires in an accident on I-55 in St. Genevieve County. The report says the incident happened Thursday on an on-ramp to I-55. The driver of the car was not injured. The injured woman was taken to an area hospital for treatment. A 23-year-old Redbud, Illinois woman was one of two persons who suffered moderate injuries in a traffic crash on I-64 in St. Charles County Thursday evening. The Missouri State Highway Patrol reports the woman was taken to SSM Health St. Joseph Hospital, Lake St. Louis, by the St. Charles County Ambulance District. The second person hurt in the crash, a 61-year-old woman from Hawk Point, was taken to the same hospital by the St. Charles County Ambulance District. The patrol reports the Hawk Point woman was inattentive and was following a 2018 Nissan Sentra too closely when the Sentra stopped for traffic congestion. Her vehicle, a 2018 GMC Terrain, struck the rear of the Sentra, knocking it into a 2020 Nissan Pathfinder driven by a 37-year-old Wentzville man. He was not hurt. The Sentra and the Terrain were totaled in the crash, while the Pathfinder had moderate damage. All three were towed by Superior Towing. The crash happened about 8:45 p.m. east of Lake St. Louis Boulevard. All three drivers were buckled up. Chester High School senior Hayden Cartwright has been selected to be a member of the 2026-2027 Saluki Shaker Dance Team. Cartwright will graduate from Chester High School on Sunday, May 17th, and will soon begin her collegiate career at SIU Carbondale. While at Chester High School, Hayden was a member of the CHS dance team and performed with that team at all the Yellow Jacket football games and basketball contests. The Saluki Shakers just finished competing at the 2026 NCAA dance competition in Florida and did well, according to SIU dance team personnel. Hopefully, Hayden and the 2026-2027 team will have the opportunity to compete at the 2027 competition. The Perry County Clerk's Office has announced that beginning with the August 4th primary election, a central polling location will be available for all registered voters in Perry County. The central polling location will be at this Perry County Courthouse main floor, 15 West St. Marie Street in Perryville. The location will be open on election day from 6 a.m. to 7 p.m., consistent with the other polling places across Missouri. Under Missouri law, a central polling place allows any registered voter within the county to cast a ballot at a designated location regardless of their assigned precinct. That means voters are no longer limited to voting only at their neighborhood polling place. For more on this story, see today's edition of the Sun-Times News online.
13: Be the guy that transitions this team and your career to the next level. It's like it almost feels like it's a now or never deal, in my estimation.
10: Yeah, I would. As far as the Giants go, Jackson Dart, just slide, man. Like, just, you know, there's of that we know of at least a couple of different concussions he suffered last year. We know what happened with Cam Scataboo. I mean, I wonder if they'll be able to, or Jackson Dart rather, will be able to just adjust to that aspect of it, because there were glimpses, but you just couldn't see it consistently because he wasn't healthy and he was getting knocked out of games. And so I just wonder, can you get that out of him and have him understand that, listen, you're not helping us if you're on the sideline. Try and stay in these games a little bit longer, because, you know, there's weapons there. You're getting pieces back. Neighbors is going to be back. I look at the Giants, I go, I'm optimistic, but I don't know whether or not that guy's going to be able to stay healthy. It's the problem. So, and we see what's happened to Tua and other quarterbacks that have gone through that.
3: And if he can't stay healthy, you know, depending on where the Giants find themselves, you'd have to think John Harbaugh, too, is going to want to say, maybe we look in next year's draft for, you know, a quarterback we feel like can't stay healthy. But look, I know there's a lot of people who are high on Jackson Dart and his capabilities. But again, if he can't stay healthy, he can't help the team. And, you know, we saw a Super Bowl winning quarterback in Joe Flacco, you know, eventually be replaced by Lamar Jackson. And they didn't really have much of an issue trying to move on from Joe in that way. So not really comparing the two in that regard, just saying it's a new head coach who, in my opinion, he probably has the final say in all this. And depending on how things go after 2 years, if he can't fix some of the issues of, you know, putting himself in harm's way and can't stay healthy on the field, and you have the opportunity to take one of those guys in next year's draft, it might be hard not to pull the trigger and you know, go into it with a guy that is your guy if you're John Harbaugh.
13: I think he has the potential to be the guy with those injury question marks. I just say this. I think he brings an excitement level, but I don't know that it's a foregone conclusion, even without, you know, injury being a part of it, that he can be the guy for this team. The potential is there for it, but I don't know that I've seen enough where I'd be confident saying that it's a foregone conclusion if he doesn't stay healthy, then, or if he does stay healthy, that this is, you know, a really good team. I'm not certain yet. I know he has the potential. We've seen the potential. We've seen it play out from time to time, but I don't know that anyone should be, you know, kind of sold on the idea that health equals him being bringing the New York Giants up to a level of where they're going after the NFC East. I don't know that they can be that good right now. I'd have to see that.
3: They're young. They've got a lot to prove. You know, they're just a bunch of pups. Speaking of pups, by the way, we got a puppy. We had a new addition to the family on Friday. Nice. Yeah. Yeah, so.
13: And you say it was a presser or a corso?
3: Kind of corso, yeah.
10: You gonna pet that dog?
3: You gonna pet that dog?
13: You and the big dogs, too. I like that, dog. I like that.
3: Well, the problem is, I completely forgot, like, what having a puppy's like, because obviously we've been having kids for the last decade. Yeah. And I'm like, getting him, I was like, oh man, I've got, like, anxiety about this, because I would actually say, I feel like this stage in our life, like, babies are easier than a puppy. There's too many things that are going to happen with a puppy now and that kind of go on. It's like and we're trying to, you know, get him all settled in and get used to him and everything else, but it's been wild. I mean, honestly, I completely forgot what it would be like with this many moving parts. So
13: that's pretty cool, man. I'm sure.
3: Any advice over there, Var?
13: Oh man, you just gotta, his teeth are going, it's a boy or girl?
3: Boy.
13: Boy, girl.
3: And by the way, he's already started humping stuff, which I'm like, he's at 8 weeks. It feels a little young for that.
10: Good for him.
13: What's his name?
3: Shadow.
13: Shadow. Nice. So he's a black dog.
3: Well, it more plays into the fact that my wife, after we kind of got him, we had some names we're toying with.
13: I'm talking about the dog, Jonas.
10: I was saying, like, that's pretty... I mean, way to jump to conclusions.
3: Well, he's just been following around my wife ever since. So that, like, okay. He's basically her shadow.
13: Her shadow. Oh, that's cool. That's cool.
10: So he's a black dog.
13: I just assumed it was a black dog. Every shadow I've heard of, they're dark. Anyway, the teeth thing. Make sure he has a lot of chew toys, because he's going to find something to chew no matter what with them teeth.
3: Oh, buddy. I've already donated two pairs of my shoes to him at this point. I was just right. Take them. I was like, they're old. You can gnaw on those laces and shoes, rip them apart.
13: And then you literally have to take him out upon eating. Like immediately after he's done eating, you got to take him out and get him used to that smell, because they do not care. They do not care. They will stop and drop wherever it is that they feel like it.
10: You know, I don't think, because I think that, you know, there's this, you know, misconception that Brady is not a rude individual. And it showed itself.
13: Where did this come from?
10: Well, it showed itself a couple of moments ago where he said, "Any advice for me, Var?" As if I haven't had dogs. Like, why couldn't I offer him some advice?
3: Okay. Let's back up for a second. Since the second hour of this show, I've been walking on eggshells because now I can't bring up anything in the past. You made mention of complaining about me bringing up your dead dog, so I didn't want to throw it to you. LaVar has also had a puppy more recently, because he's not a weirdo that's like, nope, can't get another dog, can't do it, just
10: done.
3: One and done. Like, not one of those guys either.
10: That's
3: so
10: it.
3: I'm just trying not to offend you, and I'm trying to lean in a direction where I feel like the show can take a more positive spin instead of you getting your panties in a bunch.
10: Yeah, listen, you know, dogs are borderline people. They're not a
13: fish. Koi fish are off the they're off the list of you can make fun of. That's all I'm saying, you know. You don't have to walk on eggshells, you know. I just feel like they're off limits to this. Dogs, you know, that's different. You can replace dogs, you know. Koi fish, you just can't.
10: Really?
13: You just can't.
10: I mean, well, I don't know. Listen, you know, I had a dog. As Brady points out,
3: here we go.
10: He's
13: dead. I can't
10: dead.
13: Even remember the name of my.
3: 15 years ago.
10: You know, he was a petite 437 pounds at the time of his passing.
13: He was fat as hell. With that video you showed me. He wasn't like a lion out in the wild, big 400 pounds. He was like really, really fat, bro.
10: That right there is rude as well.
13: He looked like he was lazy, Jonas. I'm just saying.
10: I mean, there might be some validity to that, but you know, he had earned it at that point, and. You know, it was a hell of a ride, and I just want you to know that if you are somebody out there,
13: when he ran by that tree, you know, when he ran by that tree,
10: you call that
13: like
10: running?
13: He wasn't going by that tree to hike his leg. He was looking for where he was going to take his nap. Forever.
3: His dirt nap.
10: Oh yeah,
13: right here, Jonas.
10: Look, hey, you bring the shovel,
3: Jonas. You sent your dog into an early grave with the way you let him eat and lack of exercise.
10: No, I did not.
3: Yes, you did.
10: Listen, a bull mastiff.
13: That dog was fat as hell. Dog,
10: yeah, but
13: dog,
10: you know what?
13: Fat ass. Acting like that wasn't no fat ass.
10: Yeah, but his fat ass got to 12 and a half years old. And for a bull mastiff at 400, what did I say, 37? I think it was actually 458. At 458 pounds, to get to 12 and a half years old. That's impressive, man. So his fat ass got that work. And he got to 12 and a half years old. So, okay,
13: that's
10: fair. And by the way, I think the anniversary of his death was, when's it coming up? Is it the 19th? Yeah, May 19th.
3: Still holding on to that, huh?
10: Yeah.
13: Nice.
10: Still holding on to that. You know,
3: maybe need to put that to bed. 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
10: I mean, he's humping everything though, huh? Already,
3: Yeah, he's getting after it on some things. One of which was this kind of pillow thing we had for our... our youngest, who's like 16 months almost, for him to like lay on. And I looked at Alicia, I'm like, you know he can't use this anymore. She goes, yeah, no. She's like, I put the other one in here and I just gave that one to him. I was like, okay, because he's been humping it for like the last 5 minutes. But
13: oh, no.
3: Well, and I'm partial in the sense of like, I don't want to stop him from doing what nature has called him to do.
10: Oh, yeah.
3: But at the same time, I'm like, it technically is his pillow now, so he can... do whatever he wants to. He can rip it up or carry on. You know, I don't care.
10: I mean, if he starts trying to pull the pillow's hair, I would step in at that point. But yeah, right now, just let him do what he's got to do.
3: So stupid, dude.
10: What? I'm just.
3: I will say this. He's a sweet pup, man. Like, I forgot how awesome it is to like have a little puppy and just kind of see them, you know, run around and all that stuff. But I'm also, it's sad because he's 8 weeks. I feel like by the time he's probably 6 months old, he's not going to be even close to a puppy anymore with these sorts of breeds.
13: Oh, no. So.
10: And they all smell the same. Puppies all smell the same. Just this distinct odor to them. Some people like it. I think it's
13: you say odor? Gross.
10: Yeah, there's like odor.
13: It's a smell. It's a baby smell.
3: It's an essence. Yeah. Come on, man.
13: It's a baby
3: messed up. Puppy That's smell. How you know Jonas wasn't like a nice dog owner. He never got another one. And then he's like ragging on how they smell too.
13: An odor.
10: Well, how do you think mine smells right now? Not great. He's pushing up daisies.
13: Oh, he said an odor.
10: By the way, it is two pros and a cup of Joe here on Fox Sports Radio. LeVar Arrington, hey, Brady Quinn, Jonas Knox with you.
13: Talk about kids.
10: coming up,
13: all those kids, they have a distinct odor to them.
10: Coming up next here, though, we are going to tell you about somebody in the world of sports who has figured it out. They have figured it out. We will explain why right here on FSR. 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
19: 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And not just with a card or a text, but with a song.
20: Thank you.

0: I rented every single conspiracy book when I was growing up. They would tell you you would need to have a book after lunchtime so you could read. So it was like SSR, was a silent sustained reading or whatever they called it in school.
1: Yeah, yeah.
0: Every book I rented was either Loch Ness Monster, Bigfoot, UFOs, JFK assassination. 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
3: After your sports weekend happens. So it's time to get the FSR IR report.
18: All right.
0: Reina.
18: What? 0-2.
0: Where's the leftovers?
18: Oh, just play the IR. I suck today. You know what it is? I haven't slept in 27 hours. That's probably it.
0: I blame American Airlines.
18: You know what? I do too. I like that.
19: I blame Ben Maller.
0: You want
18: Let's go with that. I like Warrior that one, dog. Too. Oh, my goodness. Oh, we can fix this really fast. Are you ready?
0: Warrior.
18: Whee! Look at that. It's the leftovers. Wow. Happy Monday.
0: Wow.
18: I'm going to go to bed.
0: All right. So what do we got, Ray?
18: Okay, well, y'all like a good roast, right?
0: Yeah.
18: Well, Brady made a surprise appearance at the roast of Kevin Hart. He actually wanted to make payback for him and his 2024 roast that Kevin Hart went after him. He actually took a couple brutal shots at Hart and his wife, actually. He said, I couldn't get this one on video. I think they're keeping it in like a storage container until you actually go watch it. But he said, all right, this won't take long because as you guys know, I'm a busy man. But I do have a few words for you before I return to my affairs in Las Vegas. Oh, wait. I'm talking about affairs in Las Vegas. Was that off? Not supposed to talk about affairs in Vegas? Oh, I think I broke another rule. F it. I talked about it.
0: Boy.
18: So if you guys recall, Kevin Hart cheated on Aniko back in 2017 while she was 8 months pregnant, and she caught him.
0: Someone
18: texted her and told her that the affair was going on, and then Kevin openly spoke about it and made a public apology to everyone and his wife. And him and Aniko are still together to this day and have a beautiful big family, and Aniko was in the audience when Tom Brady made that joke, so...
0: Ooh.
18: It didn't sit very well for a lot of people.
19: Well,
0: it's a roast!
19: It is a roast. And Tom Brady has the right to joke about stuff like that. You know, if you've lived it, you kind of, you get a pass to do it.
0: Wait a second. Oh, you think that was going on with Brady as well, too?
19: I'm just saying he fell victim to being on that side of things, too.
0: Yeah.
19: You know? Just saying.
20: There were some
19: you just got to have fun.
20: vicious comments made during that roast.
19: Oh,
20: just from some of the snippets. I mean, everyone was getting it. Chelsea Handler was getting it. She was also dishing it out. I mean, we can't probably play 90% of what was actually said in that.
19: Cat Williams fratting. He stayed above board, though.
20: What I don't understand is I thought the Cat Williams Kevin Hart beef was born out of like neither account being theirs or real. And they were like, there's two accounts beefing. Like, didn't Cat Williams tell that story?
19: I don't know. I'm not up on it all like that.
20: So I remember seeing a clip where he was at some event and they're like, oh, Kevin Hart's here. And he's like, and he's like, you know, you guys are beefing or whatever. He's like, I don't have social media. He's like, I don't know what you're talking about. And then someone explained it to him, and he was trying to explain it to Kevin, but I don't know. That was at least the interview that I saw that he took place in. So I don't know if they're playing it up or if there was an actual legitimate beef there that I somehow missed.
0: I wonder how many, when you start to bring in celebrities and athletes into that world, because comedians, that's just what they do. And I just wonder how many of them can handle that sort of ball busting. It's
19: Gillis
0: it's
19: was harsh, going at Draymond's neck. I mean, it's.
18: I do have the Draymond.
19: Go ahead.
18: I have the Draymond Green roast that he did on stage. If you guys want to listen to that one.
20: Okay, is that appropriate?
18: I think
19: he said that he dropped the F-bomb a couple times.
18: I just listened to it.
19: Oh, okay. All right.
21: Draymond Green is here. Yeah. Draymond's here. For now. He'll probably get thrown out in the next 10 minutes. You know we're not roasting Steve Kerr, right?
0: Yeah. Okay.
19: Oh, that was an easy one.
20: Oh, okay. I thought you were going to play the Chelsea
19: where he went at his neck.
18: No, anything that had too much cussing in it.
0: Was there any funny stuff?
19: Well, the one on Draymond that had cursing in it when he was telling
20: The one where Draymond refers to Chelsea Handler. He goes something along the lines of, you know, I've never hooked up with Chelsea Handler, nor would I. I'm Draymond Green. I don't hit threes. And he kind of left it at that. I was like, oh, wow. Okay.
0: That.
20: All right. All right, Draymond. I'll see you.
0: Well done.
20: Yeah.
0: Good for him.
20: Yeah.
19: Hey. He had a couple more things to say. It was interesting. But. Okay. We
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3: 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Jason Smith and Mike Harmon are dropping knowledge like this.
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4: Big NFL story, something we told you for a while, but it looks like Aaron Rodgers is returning to the Steelers for this season.
0: No!
4: According to sources earlier, talking to the Steelers, return seems imminent. He's going to visit. I'm sure they're going to figure out a contract situation for him. As we heard the last couple of days, the Steelers have said, hey, listen, it's going to happen. We're going to get it done. We're going to have something sooner rather than later, blah, blah, blah. Look, we told you all the way through. Rodgers coming back. He's not going to go start out somewhere else. He's going to have one more year with Mike McCarthy. He's going to make Mike McCarthy wait and beg for him to come back. He's going to go through the entire draft so they don't draft a quarterback that's going to come and potentially play instead of him this year. They went developmental for the quarterback with Drew Aller, and everything is fine, so he's going to come back. But just think about this for Aaron Rodgers. Okay, just to take Aaron Rodgers and put him in the proper perspective of where he is now as far as pantheon of quarterbacks. Going to the Jets, right? Aaron Rodgers owned the offseason and the regular season. Comes in, it's a huge story. The Jets sign him, he gets hurt, he comes back, the Jets stink, he has an okay last part of the year. Is he going to keep playing? He decides to keep playing, goes back to the Steelers last year. Okay, what's he going to do? He's going to decide to keep playing or not, goes back to the Steelers this year. Aaron Rodgers is the New York Jets of quarterbacks. Because we spend way more time and attention on them in the offseason than we do in the regular season when their play is not quite up to snuff. Right? Because Aaron Rodgers had a fine year last year. Still, at best, what is he? Is he barely in the top?
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5: Missouri Net News, I'm Matt Pilger. The final week of Missouri's 2026 legislative session has arrived. Marshall Griffin has details.
6: Top priorities for Republican lawmakers this week include a bill requiring medical care for babies that survive an attempted abortion. The Missouri Senate passed it last week, and it's now in the hands of the Missouri House. Also awaiting a vote is a Senate bill that would allow MoDOT to raise the speed limit on rural interstate highways to 75 miles per hour and scrap most vehicle inspections. The legislative session ends at 6 p.m. on Friday.
5: A California woman has been sentenced to 3 years in federal prison for arranging for her teenage son to be taken against his will to the former Agape boarding school near southwest Missouri Stockton. According to Springfield's News Nation, prosecutors say the teen was abducted in California, restrained, and driven across state lines despite a protection order banning contact. The school closed in 2023 after years of allegations of abuse and scrutiny by state leaders. The teen was later freed by his father, and the investigation involved federal prosecutors and law enforcement agencies in California and Missouri. And just days after Boone Health and the Missouri Heart Center officially split, Boone Health says a new cardiology clinic is ready to open in central Missouri's Columbia at the same location. Missouri Heart's final day was May 6th, and Boone Health's new cardiology clinic opens today, something Boone Health Communications Director Christian Basie says will bring familiar faces and continuity of care for heart patients across mid-Missouri.
7: This came about because we received a termination notice from Missouri Heart back in November saying that they were going to terminate the partnership that we had with them. And so we have taken over that space, and we were able to hire many folks from Missouri Heart, so there's a lot of familiar faces.
5: This is Missouri Net.
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5: The Missouri State Highway Patrol is investigating the deaths of a man, woman, and dog found inside a home in Gentry County in northwest Missouri. The patrol says deputies were called Saturday morning to check on residents at a home in Albany. The patrol says there's no known danger to the public and autopsies are planned at a later date. We're in the middle of the application period for hunters wanting permission to hunt bull elk in Missouri this fall. Aaron Hildreth with the Missouri Department of Conservation says they usually receive 8,000 to 10,000 elk applications each year, but only 5 elk hunting permits will be issued.
9: Especially on elk, the draw odds aren't great, but much like the lottery, you can't win if you don't play.
5: And a Missouri woman is competing in tonight's American Idol finale. 25-year-old Hannah Harper of Willow Springs is a country singer competing against two others in the vocal competition. The season 24 finale will air at 7 p.m. on ABC. For more Missouri stories, find the podcast Show Me Today.
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11: The Missouri State Highway Patrol reports a woman received minor injuries when she jumped from a moving car and was run over by one of the car's tires in an accident on I-55 in St. Genevieve County. The report says the incident happened Thursday on an on-ramp to I-55. The driver of the car was not injured. The injured woman was taken to an area hospital for treatment. A 23-year-old Redbud, Illinois woman was one of two persons who suffered moderate injuries in a traffic crash on I-64 in St. Charles County Thursday evening. The Missouri State Highway Patrol reports the woman was taken to SSM Health St. Joseph Hospital, Lake St. Louis, by the St. Charles County Ambulance District. The second person hurt in the crash, a 61-year-old woman from Hawk Point, was taken to the same hospital by the St. Charles County Ambulance District. The patrol reports the Hawk Point woman was inattentive and was following a 2018 Nissan Sentra too closely when the Sentra stopped for traffic congestion. Her vehicle, a 2018 GMC Terrain, struck the rear of the Sentra, knocking it into a 2020 Nissan Pathfinder driven by a 37-year-old Wentzville man. He was not hurt. The Sentra and the Terrain were totaled in the crash, while the Pathfinder had moderate damage. All three were towed by Superior Towing. The crash happened about 8:45 p.m. east of Lake St. Louis Boulevard. All three drivers were buckled up. Chester High School senior Hayden Cartwright has been selected to be a member of the 2026-2027 Saluki Shaker Dance Team. Cartwright will graduate from Chester High School on Sunday, May 17th, and will soon begin her collegiate career at SIU Carbondale. While at Chester High School, Hayden was a member of the CHS dance team and performed with that team at all the Yellow Jacket football games and basketball contests. The Saluki Shakers just finished competing at the 2026 NCAA dance competition in Florida and did well, according to SIU dance team personnel. Hopefully, Hayden and the 2026-2027 team will have the opportunity to compete at the 2027 competition. The Perry County Clerk's Office has announced that beginning with the August 4th primary election, a central polling location will be available for all registered voters in Perry County. The central polling location will be at this Perry County Courthouse main floor, 15 West St. Marie Street in Perryville. The location will be open on election day from 6 a.m. to 7 p.m., consistent with the other polling places across Missouri. Under Missouri law, a central polling place allows any registered voter within the county to cast a ballot at a designated location regardless of their assigned precinct. That means voters are no longer limited to voting only at their neighborhood polling place. For more on this story, see today's edition of the Sun-Times News online.
12: Lucky. I mean, I said that in high school. Thank you. Thank you. And it turns out I did as well as the Pacers did. Yes, Dylan.
13: What about it's better to be lucky than good?
12: Well.
13: Or neither in this case.
12: I want to be good. You know, your luck runs out, as they say. But with the Pacers, and you're going, you got 13 wins, and now you're going to make this deal? You weren't going to be competitive. Oh, what do I know? Yeah. But I do think this is the last year of truly tanking. And look, Memphis tanked. Utah blatantly tanked. Wizards tanked. They all benefited from this. What if you just said whenever you're eliminated from the postseason, then you go into the lottery, everybody gets the same odds. All the teams that don't make the playoffs get the same chances. You get one chance to, you know, go first, second, third, on down. Now, I don't know if the commissioner would go for that. Probably not. But that way you take out tanking. Because it's like, all right, you're bad. And maybe you start to develop players while you're getting ready for next season, and you're going to be in the lottery. Yes, Todd?
14: It could help with the tanking issue, but then there's always that team or two that they're just naturally terrible. And you could blame the GM or the front office. But that those teams that need to be built up somehow a little bit, they're obviously going to suffer because they weren't tanking. They're just naturally awful.
12: Okay, well, then you get better. I mean, or you shouldn't be in the job. Like, I can't sit here and go, well, you're bad again, here you go. Well, you're bad again, here you go. I mean, Utah was sitting Jaren Jackson Jr. III and Lauri Markkanen in the fourth quarter. And Markkanen is a really good player. Like, they got fined $500,000 by the NBA. Now, it's not the fine, it's the embarrassment of, you guys are tanking right in front of us. I mean, this is manipulating a game. When you think about it, I'm not saying they're throwing a game, but it's in the ballpark of this because I'm gonna sit my two best players in a game that we can win. I mean, imagine in any sport where you go, you know what? Why are you sitting your why is Patrick Mahomes sitting in the fourth quarter? You know, we just got to protect him. I mean, that's where I'd come down really hard on Utah. I mean, $500,000 is nothing. But there might be a ceiling of how much you can fine a team for sitting players. Yes, Paulie?
15: It's not throwing a game. That word doesn't work here. But it's not like Lauri Markkanen had an ankle sprain that was light and they said he's out for the next month. And that's organizational tanking. This was a game where they had a small lead going into the fourth quarter. And the coaching staff or management or both said, we're going to do our best to not win this game. Yeah. How is that much different?
12: I know I don't like it, but the NBA's got a couple of problems. Load management is one. Tanking is one. And those are really, really important. Certainly the load management, but tanking, and look, teams have done this throughout history. But they weren't blatant. I mean, the Cavs tanked for LeBron. Somebody was on the coaching staff said, hey, look, we had, you know, instructions here. And mission accomplished. They got LeBron. So I don't know if you can figure out a way to try to mitigate, you know, the damage of you mailed it in. Unless you say, you know, when the 76ers had the process, I'm like, okay, you guys have an idea that you're not going to be good for a few years. Let the fan base know, and you meet them halfway. How about we charge you in accordance to how well we play? How about that? A novel approach here. We play great, tickets are going to be more expensive. We don't play great, come on in. We still want you to come out and see our players. Yes, Dylan.
13: I mean, tanking, like, by definition is throwing the game. You're trying not to win the game. When, however you manage to do that, even if, like Paulie said, you have a small lead and then you start sitting guys, like, if anyone in the organization was caught having money on the game, they'd go to prison because they'd be like, you fix this game for doing that exact same thing.
12: Yes. I know I don't like to use fixing a game, but you kind of are fixing the opportunity for the other team to win the game. Yeah, I do.
13: You're intentionally trying to generate an unfavorable result that you have control over.
12: Yeah.
13: Like, I mean, obviously it's not 100% apples to apples, but they are very much in the same living room.
12: Yeah, they're in the same fruit salad.
13: Exactly. They're the honeydew melon of the fruit salad.
12: All right. We'll get to phone calls, best and worst of the weekend, what you saw that you liked, you didn't like, 877-3DP-SHOW. Lucas in Texas. Hi, Luke. What's on your mind?
16: Hey, Dan. Good morning.
12: Good morning.
16: Just wanted to hit with a quick best and worst of the weekend. A best. It wasn't all just the men's basketball. The WNBA kicked off, and I watched probably the highest percentage of an entire WNBA game that I have in at least a couple of years. It was the Fever and the Wings, and it was just a great game, back and forth. There's a ton of playmakers on both teams. It came down to a final shot that just barely missed out on the Fever's chance. So just a great experience. I had a couple of family members that never watched the WNBA that were kind of like, oh, wow, they're really good. It was just a lot of fun. I think it could be a good year on the WNBA side. My worst, and I hate to tell this to Fritzy, I think we need to actually just admit that our Astros are actually bad this year. That pitching staff is awful. They're wasting a good offense. So it's just never fun early on in a season realizing that your team might be one of the real stinkers of the season. So definitely a worst, but it'll all balance out. Thanks, guys.
12: All right. Thank you, Lucas. They're not Todd's Astros. Todd's Astros are from the 80s.
14: That is a fact. That is fair.
12: You would be a faux fan.
14: I like the old uniforms with the rainbow stripes, and I like the Cesar Cedeños, Ninos Cabells, and Bob Watson.
12: Zach in Knoxville. Hi, Zach.
17: ADP, thanks for taking my call. Best of the weekend was Anthony Edwards. I know he's not considered the best player in the game, but to me, he's the most exciting to watch. And worst of the weekend, I'm glad it was a happy and healthy baby, but LaMelo Ball, naming his son LaJuan Ball. That nickname's already taken. That's what the French call Lance Armstrong.
12: As my mom would say to all of her children, when we had children, you have them, you name them. She never questioned any name. Now, we didn't have any crazy names, but you know, there should be somebody, when you put in the paperwork for a name, there should be like a Judge Judy, an ombudsman there to say, let's talk this one out a little bit here. Yes, Marvin.
18: We got to start caring about our future. We got to care about our kids.
12: It's all about the kids.
18: LaJuan Ball?
12: LaJuan Ball.
18: No one said that. No. When my wife was pregnant, we literally said the full name. Just, all right, this sounds good.
12: Yeah.
18: Hey, LaJuan LeVar Ball. No.
12: Yeah.
18: LaJuan Ball?
12: Yeah. Yes. Yes, Dylan.
13: At that point, is it kind of on the responsibility of the doctor to be like, guys, it's your kid, but LaJuan?
12: The doctor's not there.
13: Someone has to be. Who's there?
12: Well, the nurse is there.
13: Okay, the nurse then.
12: Yeah, the doctor's gone. He's got other things to do. He's not going, hey, let's just sit around and think up names.
13: I haven't given birth yet before, Dan.
12: Yes, Todd.
14: I don't understand. Like, coming up with a unique or odd name where you could even have your kid get picked on or you spell it in a strange way, does that somehow, you're hoping your kid in the future is going to become this creative, special, unique person because they have a unique, odd name? Like, what is the motivation for doing that is my question. What do you think it is?
12: I have no idea.
14: It has to be that, right? If you come up with a unique, weird name, he's going to be a unique, special kid and adult because he's so different than everybody with his weird, cool name.
12: I mean, say hello to Hollywood. It's like if you're not naming your son or daughter something different, then what's wrong with you? Yes, Dylan.
13: I mean, I've always said, Todd, no disrespect, but naming a baby Todd was always funny to me.
14: Yeah, I didn't love it. It's grown on me. I don't love it.
12: Or Harry.
13: Harry. Harold.
12: Yeah. George.
13: There's not a lot of Harolds and Georges getting named these days, though.
12: No, but it's, you know, it'll come around.
13: Correct, but naming a baby Todd was always funny to me.
14: Yeah, I didn't love it. It's grown on me. I don't love it.
12: Or Harry.
13: Harold.
12: Yeah. George.
13: There's not a lot.

0: you know, my wife gets a phone call from, you know, the hospital bed, and she's like, you know, her mom's ranting about me not, you know, being nice to her about the name we gave my son. And she's like, put Dan on the phone. And I'm like, she goes, I can't deal with this now. Okay. I said, all right. Okay. Don't worry about it. You know, he'll grow into a grown-up's name. Yes, Dylan.
1: I feel like Jack's pretty, like, that's pretty basic. I mean, it's not like LaJuan or anything like that. Also, Jack Patrick has a nice ring to it.
0: Well, Jack's, it's a strong name.
1: Yeah.
0: But it's not crazy.
1: No, not at all.
0: And then my mother-in-law wanted to call him Johnny. Like, John? Johnny? I go, no. No. And then I go, well, then let's call him St. Johnny. And then she was like, why would you do that? I said, never mind. It's a sports name. Call him Mullen. Yes, Paul.
2: Dan, you know I love this topic. Off the ball name, Solomon Ball is the point guard for UConn basketball. He goes by Solo Ball.
0: Yeah.
2: I would definitely stick with Solomon in that situation. That's an easy fix. All right, another topic. You mentioned having an ombudsman at the place, so when no one leaves.
0: The hospital.
2: Yeah, the hospital. I grew up with a girl named April Showers. Great girl, friend of mine. But they named her April Showers, and that's a tough one growing up.
0: Yeah.
2: And lastly, most popular boy's name and girl's name in America. I have the list for 2025. You want to take a shot at it?
0: I think you should wait.
2: Okay.
0: Because I got the play of the day, more phone calls, and we'll get to that right after this. Nobody wants to learn that their data has been shared as part of a breach. Worse, scammers can take advantage of that panic by sending fake breach emails, urging you to act quickly. 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
11: But John Starks playing for the Knicks. Knicks were playoff team. You know, it's like when you're with the Cowboys. You're famous. You know, other players are great, but you're famous. Duke basketball, you're famous. Yes, Marv.
12: Like Notre Dame is in that same category.
11: Yeah.
12: Great player, Notre Dame, really famous.
11: Yeah, yeah, Paul.
13: If you most wanted to not be famous, which is an most awkward line, what NBA team would you play for? If you most wanted to hide out?
11: Sacramento would be up there.
12: Yeah.
11: Now, I have a soft spot in my heart for Sacramento. I do watch their games. I do. Somebody has to, and I do watch them. Yes, Marv.
12: That's why I feel like Chris Webber's underrated, only because he made Sacramento relevant.
11: Yeah.
12: And they were on national TV week in and week out.
11: That team was really good, though.
12: Oh, I know. But it started with the Chris Webber trade
11: yeah.
12: from Mitch Richmond.
11: Yeah.
12: And it was like, man, Sacramento, and he turned them into a contender.
11: Yes, Dylan.
5: You know, it's funny. A few years ago, OKC would have been a great place to hide out for a little bit.
11: Yeah. Yeah. It might still be.
5: Yeah.
11: But Chet Holmgren has a commercial with SGA. I don't know if they're getting too many national ones. They win another title, then maybe. I don't like when we try to force somebody into being popular, or because there are times when I'll see a commercial and I'll go, I don't know who that is, but they must be a social media influencer. And then I'll ask my daughters, like, who is that? And then they'll go, you don't know, you know, whoever. And I'll go, no, I don't, but I'll find out. All right, Paulie, before the commercial break, said, most popular baby names in the United States, 2025. LaMelo Ball and his partner had a child and named him LaJuan Ball.
13: They did do it?
11: Yeah, I think so.
13: Oh.
11: Yeah, LaJuan Ball. Don't you have to do LaTwo Ball or, you know, maybe a three-point special? It's like a LaThree Ball?
14: In the side pocket.
11: Thank you, Todd. Eight ball.
13: Careful.
11: Oh, yeah. Gotta have a couple of meetings there. All right. The most popular boy's name.
13: We're gonna start with girls.
11: Oh, girls. Okay.
13: First.
11: Okay. All right.
13: I'm gonna give you a hint.
11: Okay.
13: The number one name in America last year for a girl, baby, obviously. 4 years in a row, champion. This is the fourth straight year.
11: Okay.
13: Would like a shot.
11: Marvin's got his hand up already.
12: Amelia?
13: No, that's seventh.
11: Dang. Yes, Todd.
13: Check that. Amelia's fourth.
11: Todd?
14: Caitlin.
13: Not on the list.
14: Wow.
11: Kendall.
13: Not in the top 10.
11: Okay. Well, it is in my household.
13: Yeah.
11: Of course. Yes, Dill.
5: Ashley, but spelt like a dumb way, like L E I G H or something like that.
13: No, and no, not in the top 10.
11: All right.
13: I'll give you some hints. Sophia, Evelyn, Isabella, Mia, Sophia, Amelia, Emma, Charlotte, and the number one is? Any last guess? For the fourth straight year, Olivia is number one.
11: Olivia. Tyler likes that name, Olivia.
13: Oh, jeez. You got to give me a warning.
5: Drop the O.
11: Our former cleaning lady.
13: Oh, no.
11: Her name was Olivia. And Tyler called her Liv. That was his lib tour.
14: May have to run you here. I may have to run you right now.
11: Oh, you're going to run me?
13: I think it's a bro code violation.
11: Yeah. Oh, yeah. Okay. What's up, Ty? Boys' names now.
13: Okay, top 10. There. Here's a hint. A lot of these names almost seem European or British, including the top one.
11: Francis.
13: I don't have Francis in the top 10.
11: All right. Marvin?
12: Liam?
13: Liam is number one overall.
11: Wow. Oh.
13: Who would else? Who would like to go for two, three, or four?
11: Yes, Dylan.
5: Jalen.
13: Jalen not in the top 10.
11: Dang. Yes, Mark.
12: Henry?
13: Henry is fifth. A couple hints.
11: Look at you.
13: Lucas, William, Mateo making its debut on the A spot. Elijah, James, Theodore, and then there's two more.
11: Jack.
13: Jack has fallen out of the top 10 for the first time, Dan.
11: Okay.
5: Dylan.
13: Did not make it. Oliver is third.
11: Oh.
13: Paste eater.
11: Okay.
13: And Noah is second.
11: Noah. Noah. All right. Thanks, Paul.
13: All right.
11: Yeah. Billy in Iowa. Hi, Billy. What's on your mind today?
15: Good morning, Dan. Thanks for taking my call and to the crew as well. Love watching you on Peacock. I have a best and a worst. I have a personal best and then a quick question.
11: Okay.
15: Best, seeing the Timberwolves play and seeing that Illinois flavor that they have is really awesome. Hope they can continue that. The Sixers, the worst, my gosh. I didn't expect them to win the series, but win a game. A personal best, today is the 30th anniversary of me and my bride, Jennifer, to be married. So I love that. Love her to death. And then I also sent the show an email on April 20th. I hope you got a chance to read it. I went through a major medical thing, and you guys were there to help me deal in the recovery. I'm kind of on the other side of it, but I'm taking care of a thing, and I just wanted to give my appreciation and thanks to the show.
11: Well, happy anniversary, and thank you, Billy. Thank you for sharing. Michael in Nashville. Hey, Mike, what's on your mind today?
16: Hey, Dan, how's it going? The other day I was thinking, when the show ends, I thought it would be kind of a cool idea if you and the Danettes thought that y'all could host a really big party for everybody going away and, like, sell tickets to the event. It seems like everybody could all say kind of goodbye together, and I thought it would be kind of cool to meet some of the regulars like James of Virginia, Gus and L.A. and Buddha. I was curious what you guys thought about that.
11: Well, somebody came to me and said, what about a cruise? And we all... got on a cruise, and then we invited people to get on a cruise. But given what's going on with cruises right now, probably not a good thing. But, yeah, I was broached with the possibility of hosting a cruise. I don't know where we're going. But they were like, oh, yeah, you could have, like, 5 days, and then, you know, you could have a musical guest. Yes, Marvin?
12: What about one big live show in, like, a theater? Like a Q&A?
11: Yeah. I thought the retirement is less work for me.
12: I said before 2028.
11: Yeah. Yeah, I'll take it under consideration. Probably means no.
12: Do what you want to do.
11: Todd is in the confessional coming up, if you're watching on Peacock. 1 hour in the books on this Monday. Best and worst of the weekend. More phone calls coming up right after this. 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
24: Missouri Net News, I'm Matt Bilger. The final week of Missouri's 2026 legislative session has arrived. Marshall Griffin has details.
25: Top priorities for Republican lawmakers this week include a bill requiring medical care for babies that survive an attempted abortion. The Missouri Senate passed it last week, and it's now in the hands of the Missouri House. Also awaiting a vote is a Senate bill that would allow MoDOT to raise the speed limit on rural interstate highways to 75 miles per hour and scrap most vehicle inspections. The legislative session ends at 6 p.m. on Friday.
24: A California woman has been sentenced to 3 years in federal prison for arranging for her teenage son to be taken against his will to the former Agape boarding school near southwest Missouri Stockton. According to Springfield's News Nation, prosecutors say the teen was abducted in California, restrained, and driven across state lines despite a protection order banning contact. The school closed in 2023 after years of allegations of abuse and scrutiny by state leaders. The teen was later freed by his father, and the investigation involved federal prosecutors and law enforcement agencies in California and Missouri. And just days after Boone Health and the Missouri Heart Center officially split, Boone Health says a new cardiology clinic is ready to open in central Missouri's Columbia at the same location. Missouri Heart's final day was May 6th, and Boone Health's new cardiology clinic opens today, something Boone Health Communications Director Christian Basie says will bring familiar faces and continuity of care for heart patients across mid-Missouri.
26: This came about because we received a termination notice from Missouri Heart back in November saying that they were going to terminate the partnership that we had with them. And so we have taken over that space, and we were able to hire many folks from Missouri Heart, so there's a lot of familiar faces.
24: This is Missouri Net.
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24: The Missouri State Highway Patrol is investigating the deaths of a man, woman, and dog found inside a home in Gentry County in northwest Missouri. The patrol says deputies were called Saturday morning to check on residents at a home in Albany. The patrol says there's no known danger to the public and autopsies are planned at a later date. We're in the middle of the application period for hunters wanting permission to hunt bull elk in Missouri this fall. Aaron Hildreth with the Missouri Department of Conservation says they usually receive 8,000 to 10,000 elk applications each year, but only 5 elk hunting permits will be issued.
4: Especially on elk, the draw odds aren't great, but much like the lottery, you can't win if you don't play.
24: And a Missouri woman is competing in tonight's American Idol finale. 25-year-old Hannah Harper of Willow Springs is a country singer competing against two others in the vocal competition. The season 24 finale will air at 7 p.m. on ABC. For more Missouri stories, find the podcast Show Me Today.
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7: The Missouri State Highway Patrol reports a woman received minor injuries when she jumped from a moving car and was run over by one of the car's tires in an accident on I-55 in St. Genevieve County. The report says the incident happened Thursday on an on-ramp to I-55. The driver of the car was not injured. The injured woman was taken to an area hospital for treatment. A 23-year-old Red Bud, Illinois woman was one of two persons who suffered moderate injuries in a traffic crash on I-64 in St. Charles County Thursday evening. The Missouri State Highway Patrol reports the woman was taken to SSM Health St. Joseph Hospital, Lake St. Louis, by the St. Charles County Ambulance District. The second person hurt in the crash, a 61-year-old woman from Hawk Point, was taken to the same hospital by the St. Charles County Ambulance District. The patrol reports the Hawk Point woman was inattentive and was following a 2018 Nissan Sentra too closely when the Sentra stopped for traffic congestion. Her vehicle, a 2018 GMC Terrain, struck the rear of the Sentra, knocking it into a 2020 Nissan Pathfinder driven by a 37-year-old Wentzville man. He was not hurt. The Sentra and the Terrain were totaled in the crash, while the Pathfinder had moderate damage. All three were towed by Superior Towing. The crash happened about 8:45 p.m. east of Lake St. Louis Boulevard. All three drivers were buckled up. Chester High School senior Hayden Cartwright has been selected to be a member of the 2026-2027 Saluki Shaker Dance Team. Cartwright will graduate from Chester High School on Sunday, May 17th, and will soon begin her collegiate career at SIU Carbondale. While at Chester High School, Hayden was a member of the CHS Dance Team and performed with that team at all the Yellow Jacket football games and basketball contests. The Saluki Shakers just finished competing at the 2026 NCAA Dance Competition in Florida and did well, according to SIU Dance Team personnel. Hopefully, Hayden and the 2026-2027 team will have the opportunity to compete at the 2027 competition. The Perry County Clerk's Office has announced that beginning with the August 4th primary election, a central polling location will be available for all registered voters in Perry County. The central polling location will be at this Perry County Courthouse main floor, 15 West St. Marie Street in Perryville. The location will be open on election day from 6 a.m. to 7 p.m., consistent with the other polling places across Missouri. Under Missouri law, a central polling place allows any registered voter within the county to cast a ballot at a designated location, regardless of their assigned precinct. That means voters are no longer limited to voting only at their neighborhood polling place. For more on this story, see today's edition of the Sun-Times News online.
11: No franchise has had more great centers than the Lakers have. And here we are. Yes, Marvin.
12: But centers aren't a thing anymore anyway, so besides Wemby, where's the great center?
11: Rudy Gobert.
12: Relax.
11: Yes, Paul.
5: Going back to the Lakers and Austin Reeves, he has a player option for the next season at about $15 million. If he bails on that, which he should and will, well, the Lakers can offer him 5 years, $241 million. The best other teams can do is 4 years, $177 million. Yeah. Bodes well for them. If they want to...
11: But it might be a sign and trade.
5: Yes.
11: But, I don't study the what could you get for Austin Reeves, but feels like you could get something, but you got to make something happen now. And that's, I don't want Luka to get to 30 and you don't have anything. What is he now? 27? Going to be 28?
5: 27.
11: Yeah. Yeah. I got to have something to show for this before he gets to be 30. And, you know, and LeBron, to his credit, has played well with others. It took him a little while to figure out, okay, what is my role? And he's out there directing traffic. Even if, when he doesn't have the ball, he's directing traffic. But you're 10.5-point, 9.5-point underdogs tonight against the Thunder, and you're trying to get a game in this series? Wow. Good luck. All right, Dylan, poll question from hour one, and what are we going to go with in hour two?
8: All right, Dan, we threw up two last hour. The first one was, should Victor Wembanyama be suspended for game five? 60% say no, punishment served.
11: I'd agree.
8: Yeah.
11: Yeah.
8: And then I threw your proposal for the NBA and the tanking issue, where everyone who missed the playoffs has an even chance. 63% say, yeah, they like that idea where there's every team that misses the playoffs all have the same draft lottery odds.
11: And I know the commissioner won't go for it, but still, I just think you got to do something. And I know they're doing the 3-2-1, and it just feels like they keep putting lipstick on a pig and going, hey, looks different, looks better. These teams that tanked benefited from tanking. Now, usually when you're the worst team, you don't win the lottery. Well, the Wizards were the worst team, and they won the lottery. Utah went out of its way. Memphis out of its way. And that's where, when you're openly, blatantly tanking, that's when it's bad. You know, when we get to see that you're not starting players or you're going to rest players, you're going to bench players, then it's different. Because the commissioner has to look at, you know, the totality of all of this, the integrity of the game. Are you putting your best product out there? You know, load management is going to be an issue, especially when these guys start to make $80, $90 million a year. And that's coming. In the next 5 years, you're probably having guys who are going to make $80 million, if not more, SGA. And then if they don't play and everybody does the math, so you're making over $1 million per game, and then you don't play. And then people are being like, you get paid $1 million to not do anything. That's where you get backlash on this. Yeah, Paulie.
5: How about this as a penalty? On your second tanking violation as a franchise, you lose that draft pick, that upcoming draft. You lose it. So you get one chance, one big $500,000 fine. The next one is a loss of that next draft pick. Problem solved.
11: Yeah, but I don't know if Lauri Markkanen is hurt. If you say, you know what, they tweaked his ankle. So then the commissioner's got to kind of have this Orwellian, you know what, we think you're doing something wrong here, something nefarious here.
5: The threat of it might be enough.
11: Yeah. I mean, I hate that you have to threaten teams. I do. It's kind of embarrassing. Yeah, Dylan.
8: Yeah, stuff like that's tough where there's like a burden of proof that like you can't really totally. It's one thing if it's like, oh, you got an MRI, clearly he's hurt, boom, done. But it's like, what if you're like, you know, I've had the stomach flu. There's no real way to be like, no, you don't.
11: Yeah, I know. That's the problem with this. But maybe if you just say everybody's got the same odds here. Once you get eliminated from postseason, you all have the same odds. So it doesn't matter what you do. You know. And that's what I don't like for the competitive balance. When you're playing these teams that continue to lose after they've been eliminated from the postseason, they're still going against teams that are trying to make the playoffs or trying to improve their seed. So for the competitive balance, I want those teams to continue to play hard. And I don't know if there's any guarantee with that. Yeah, Dylan.
8: What if you do, of the teams that didn't make the playoffs, the team with the best record gets the first overall pick of that group? So then you kind of go down the line.
11: Well, I brought that up to the commissioner a couple of years ago. Could you incentivize, when you don't make the playoffs, every win that you get after you're eliminated helps you get higher on the list? But then you're going to get the pushback of, well, the teams that aren't any good, they're the ones that need help. So you're kind of stuck in this conundrum. Look, I want you to play hard when you get eliminated. I hope you play hard. I hope you're still competitive. But these teams, all they have to do is say, well, we're out of the playoffs. We want to play our younger players. They could say that. I mean, that's what Mark Cuban did with the Mavericks a couple of years ago when he got fined, whatever, $600,000 when he came on the show and said, yeah, we did that. Organizational tanking. But it is an issue. And the fact that these teams, the Wizards, the Jazz, and Grizzlies all benefited from tanking. That's what probably bothers Commissioner the most. Chris in Syracuse. Good morning, Chris. What's on your mind today?
9: Hey, thanks, man. Hey, I got a best and worst for you and a comment. Best, my New York Knicks Friday and Sunday. Two great games to sweep Philly. And Mikal Bridges, who has gotten a lot of heat this year for underachieving, has looked absolutely awesome in these playoffs. And my worst, Caitlin Clark's opener looked like a few empty seats, and during the game, she had to go out twice to get her back realigned. I mean, physically, Caitlin Clark, it's a snap beat out of her. And kind of like Michael in his first few years in the NBA, but unlike Michael, I don't know if Clark is going to be able to overcome that. That's a big problem for the WNBA going down the road. And the NBA has no playoff games Thursday night, which is probably a good thing because I'm sure the NFL schedule release would have totally overshadowed them.
11: Yeah, you're right. Thank you, Chris. You know, when we've talked about the WNBA, I think when people watch, they're surprised at the physicality of the WNBA. It's real. And certainly real when it comes to Caitlin Clark because those players are, they're coming after her. They're going to get her off her mark. They're fighting through picks. They're punishing people setting picks. I mean, it is physicality at an NBA level of how they are, how aggressive they are, and certainly with her. It was fun to see Paige Bueckers and Caitlin Clark. And I think Paige is a better all-around player. Caitlin Clark is obviously great TV, still fascinating. But Paige Bueckers, she's in the conversation. She's a great all-around player. And finally, healthy after a couple of knee surgeries there. But got to watch quite a bit of that back and forth there. It was fun. Fun there at the very end. Caitlin Clark had a chance. Let me see. How about we take a break? We'll settle on our poll question for hour two. And when we come back, we will give you our best and worst of the weekend. We're back after this. Are you one of the 7% of adults in the U.S. who are searching for an alternative to sleeping in bed? 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
11: Could you have traded him? What could you have gotten in return for him? And with Mike Trout, wonderful player. But, man, remember a couple of years ago that used all their draft picks on pitchers?
12: Yeah.
11: Yeah.
12: Oh.
11: What else do you have?
12: The LA Angels, by the way, have made one postseason since 2009.
11: Dylan, best and worst of the week.
13: All right, Dan, my best. Joey Chestnut wins the ultimate bologna showdown, eating 16 pounds of bologna in 8 minutes, setting a new world record that he owned previously and beating the guy in second place by more than 4 pounds.
11: Go ahead, Todd.
14: I'm going to call bologna on that.
11: I know. There you go. I could see you were loading up.
14: I was getting misty-eyed with excitement.
13: The bologna cannon over here.
11: Yeah. Okay. What else, Dylan?
13: My worst. The Sixers get swept by the Knicks, and the Flyers get swept by the Hurricanes. Philly's having a tough time, and I'm okay with that.
11: And the Phillies fired their manager earlier.
13: Sub-500 record.
11: Yeah. Marvin, best and worst of the weekend.
15: Best of the weekend. He's in the same vein as Reggie Miller and Jimmy Butler. In the playoffs, Anthony Edwards is money. 36 points, including 16 points in the fourth quarter. Worst of the weekend, we talked about it earlier. Philadelphia fans not showing up for their Knicks and selling their tickets, not showing up for their team and selling their tickets to Knicks fans. Philly's better than that.
11: Are they?
15: Okay, maybe they're not, but it just looked terrible for a city like Philadelphia where the arena felt like Madison Square Garden.
11: Here's Tyrese Maxey, the Sixers guard, on Philly being taken over by New York.
16: Tyrese, can you describe what it was like playing again against the Knicks here, where their fans come down here and kind of take over your home arena? Do you use it as fuel?
17: Yeah, it absolutely sucks. If I'm being honest, it just sucks, bro. It just sucks, man. It just sucks. That's really all I can say about it, man. It's hard. It's definitely difficult. It's only one way to put a stop to it, and it's we have to go out there and win these games, Just being completely honest, we were better when we played them in the Garden this entire season. You know, I was telling them it felt louder here for them than it did in the Garden. But we got to put a stop to it as a team. Winning these games, that's what's going to make, our fans, louder than theirs or whatever. And I don't know how to keep them out. I don't know the logistics of it. But, it does suck. I can't even lie. It definitely does suck.
11: So to be clear, it sucks. Okay. Just want to be clear. What's cheaper going to Philly for Knicks fans to get tickets than it is to try to get in the Garden? Anything else, Marvin?
15: Nope, that was my worst.
11: All right, Paul?
12: I got two bests of the weekend. I'm going with Josh Hart of the Knicks. I just like his game. All-around player, does whatever it takes to win. A really good rebounder for an outside player. And then my other best will be R.J. Day, the quarterback. His dad is Ryan Day, the coach of Ohio State. He's going with Northwestern. I kind of like that. Don't play for dad. Don't put him in a position where he has to play you. Go to Northwestern and play some football.
11: Apparently, they didn't have room for him. He's a three-star quarterback.
12: Yeah.
11: And Chip Kelly was the offensive coordinator out of Ohio State, and now he's the offensive coordinator at Northwestern, and he's going to go play for Chip Kelly at Northwestern. But that has to be weird, where I want to know what mom says about all of this, that, okay, you're the coach at the Ohio State, you don't have room for your son? And that's where you got to be, I'm a coach. I got to be a coach first in this situation. My advice as a dad would be don't go to Ohio State, go to Northwestern. But mom is probably saying, wait, you don't have room for him to play? No, no, hon, it doesn't work that way. This is a meritocracy. Yes, Dill.
13: That would be a very mom thing to be like, come on, just play him. He's your son. He's like, it doesn't really work like that anymore.
11: Come on, look at LeBron and Bronny. Can't you do that?
13: Yeah.
11: Can't you let him play? Yes, Paulie.
12: What if mom was Oppo and she was the alpha dog coach? That guy's not going to make the roster.
11: Yeah.
12: He's a walk-on at best.
11: There's no way I'm going to Ohio State games if he's going to be the quarterback. I'm just saying.
13: A three-star, really?
11: Did you get both of yours in, Paulie?
12: Yeah, okay. No worse.
11: Okay. No update on Wembanyama, if there's any further punishment here. Maybe a fine. I think he's already had that suspension since it happened in the second quarter. In the fourth quarter, then we'd have a conversation about that. James in Virginia, best and worst of the weekend. Hi, James.
18: Oh, thanks for taking my call, brother. Happy Monday, DP, Danette. Salute the Commanders, man. Big time, all the time, every time. I tell you one thing, man. New Orleans seems like a place you could hide in the NBA for sure.
11: Yes.
18: I ain't heard nothing about Zion lately, man. It's crazy. And how about OKC, man? Well, you guys been talking all morning about teams taking. And Sam Presti is running our doctoral because the OKC got a top 15 pick again. I mean, this team is crazy loaded, and they're going to just add more talent. I saw a mock draft with London Board, I always say his name wrong, from Michigan. My guy, Go Blue, man, going to OKC. That is just crazy to me. And then the Knicks. How about the Knicks, man? Back-to-back Eastern Conference Finals appearance. Haven't gone since 1999. I still got the Eastern Conference champion 1999 shirt hanging in my closet, man. Let's go, Knickerbockers. And over the weekend, lastly, DP, we celebrated our fourth year wedding anniversary. And my wife showed me a clip from the show where I called in the day before the wedding, and you guys were so great and candid and brought us in and gave us such great advice. And I love you, Marvin, except for Marvin. He dropped the ball. And Dan kept trying to go back to him. But it was just a funny clip, man, to watch and see his laugh, man. Oh, man, I totally missed it. You guys have a great day. I sent it to Tyler, by the way. I hope you enjoyed it as much as we did.
11: Thank you, James.
18: Guys, so much. I love y'all.
11: Thank you, James. Yeah, we were giving wedding marital advice, and we went around the room. We came to Marvin, who's been married 10 years at the time, and you offered no advice for James in Virginia.
15: James, forgive me. I had nothing. Everyone else had really good, sound advice for James in Virginia.
11: Okay, so 4 years later, do you have any advice on how to make a marriage last, Marvin?
15: You know, don't discredit the other person's feelings. I know something might not be a big deal to you, but it's a big deal to them. Don't disregard their feelings on something that might be small to you.
11: Okay. Well, but that also works here, like with Todd, with his feelings. Don't dismiss them.
15: But we do.
11: I know.
14: It's kind of cruel to do that.
11: It's better content, though. It's not great content at home. Yeah. You're not looking for great content there. By the way, the Knicks beat the Sixers by an average of 22 points per game in the series. Largest point differential per game in a playoff series in the history of the New York Knickerbockers.

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15: Lateness of the movie. Dinner was at 7:30. The movie started, air quotes, at 8:30. Didn't start till 8:53.
0: Mm-hmm.
15: And those couches or whatever they have there now.
0: Recliners.
15: Recliners. It's easy to fall asleep.
0: How would you rate Devil Wears Prada 2?
15: I'm going to stay in my lane here. I thought the first one was really good, really fun. I mean, you got Meryl Streep in it. She was fantastic. This one is like 20 years later, they concoct the reason for everyone to get back together.
0: Mm.
15: And it's okay. It's like a vanilla ice cream cone or plain cheese pizza. There's nothing wrong with it.
0: Mm.
15: It was not memorable and didn't have any great scenes or moments.
0: But how was the fashion?
15: Oh, lovely. Okay. Carl Anthony Towns makes an appearance at a fashion
0: show.
15: Wait,
0: is he Carl Anthony Towns or Carl Towns now? Because I've heard the broadcasters calling Carl Towns.
15: Couple of them.
0: Because if that's the case, he can't be Cat anymore. He just KT. Yes, Marvin.
16: Is that like when Tiffany Amber Thiessen just went by Tiffany Thiessen?
0: I don't remember that.
16: Oh, she was Kelly Kapowski from Saved by the Bell. Come on, DP. How dare you?
0: And I never saw an episode.
15: Oh.
0: Was Screech on that?
15: Yes.
0: Was that his name? Okay. Was James Vanderbeek on that?
16: That was Dawson's Creek.
0: No, I never saw an episode of that either.
16: What'd you do? What did you do?
0: I was working. I was working, trying to entertain you punk asses. What was I doing? I was doing Milwaukee Brewer Cleveland Indian highlights is what I was doing. Yes, Paul.
15: Weren't you supposed to see DWP2 this weekend?
0: No, I said to my wife, if there was a 9 a.m. showing, then I would do that. But I'm not doing 8:50 at night.
17: That time keeps getting earlier and earlier.
0: Yes, it does.
17: It was like 2, and then it was 11. Now it's 9 a.m.
0: If I could do a 9 a.m., then I would go see Devil Wears Prada 2. I love coming out of a theater when it's still light out. What, Todd?
18: Do they show anything before like 11:30 a.m. as far as the matinee? Like, I don't know.
0: I have no idea.
18: I don't think they do.
0: Yeah. I have to get it out of the way. There's so much rest of the day. You can talk about the movie. Yes, Todd.
18: It'll still be daylight if you see an early afternoon movie. It stays out light till like 8 o'clock. Got plenty of time to have the rest of the day.
0: Jamal Crawford's going to join us final hour?
18: Jamal Crawford's going to join us.
0: We love him. Final hour on this Monday. More of your phone calls as well after this. 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
16: Come on.
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22: This is not a drill.
23: Oh,
22: this
23: boy.
22: Is real.
23: Oh, boy.
22: Aaron Rodgers expected to be in town tonight with the expectation of him signing this weekend. This is a big one.
23: Mm-hmm.
22: This is the real thing, folks.
23: Yep.
24: Okay, so he wants more money, and Steelers are going to cave. He deserves more money. They were actually a grown-up, functional offense. You can look at the numbers. Pre-Aaron Rodgers in 2024, they were completely inept at virtually everything. And last year, they may not have been special, but it was a massive improvement. They were actually, you know, didn't give the ball up much, and honestly, pretty good in the red zone. So you can't ask a Hall of Fame quarterback in back-to-back years to give you two freebies. Last year was sort of like that Costco free sample year. Aaron gave you some Costco free samples. And now Aaron's saying, okay, this year I need you to buy in bulk. No freebie. I mean, he had a better year than Baker Mayfield and made about 35% of what Baker Mayfield did. The bigger picture, though, with Cleveland is that I can remember having a discussion with a boss years and years ago at a television network, and the boss said, you know, we've got about a 7 to 10 year plan. I don't expect NFL teams to have 7 to 10 year plans, but most NFL GMs I talk to have between a 3 and 5 year quarterback plan, and the Steelers don't. That's why the Rams drafted Ty Simpson. They think they're going to get 2 great years, Stafford, maybe a third. But most NFL teams have a 3 to 5 year plan at quarterback, and the Pittsburgh Steelers.
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30: A massacre in Philly as the Knicks tied an NBA postseason record with 25 threes, embarrassed the Sixers 144-114 to complete the four-game sweep in advance of their second straight Eastern Conference Finals. Jalen Brunson, 22, on how they're able to finish series.
31: I think the energy that we have, the focus is really important.
30: The Timberwolves rallied to beat the Spurs 114-109 to even the West semis at 2. Victor Wembanyama tossed in the second quarter after elbowing Naz Reid in the face. Wizards won the draft lottery, will pick first. Chargers, according to the NFL Network, signed former Browns tight end David Njoku to a one-year deal worth up to $8 million. Stanley Cup playoffs, Canadians 3-goal second period, crush the Sabres 6-2, take a 2-1 lead in their second round series. Ducks even their series against the Golden Knights at 2 games apiece. That's sports. I'm Ron Tomas.
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5: Missouri Net News, I'm Matt Pilger. The final week of Missouri's 2026 legislative session has arrived. Marshall Griffin has details.
6: Top priorities for Republican lawmakers this week include a bill requiring medical care for babies that survive an attempted abortion. The Missouri Senate passed it last week, and it's now in the hands of the Missouri House. Also awaiting a vote is a Senate bill that would allow MoDOT to raise the speed limit on rural interstate highways to 75 miles per hour and scrap most vehicle inspections. The legislative session ends at 6 p.m. on Friday.
5: A California woman has been sentenced to 3 years in federal prison for arranging for her teenage son to be taken against his will to the former Agape boarding school near southwest Missouri's Stockton. According to Springfield's News Nation, prosecutors say the teen was abducted in California, restrained, and driven across state lines despite a protection order banning contact. The school closed in 2023 after years of allegations of abuse and scrutiny by state leaders. The teen was later freed by his father, and the investigation involved federal prosecutors and law enforcement agencies in California and Missouri. And just days after Boone Health and the Missouri Heart Center officially split, Boone Health says a new cardiology clinic is ready to open in central Missouri's Columbia at the same location. Missouri Heart's final day was May 6th, and Boone Health's new cardiology clinic opens today, something Boone Health Communications Director Christian Basie says will bring familiar faces and continuity of care for heart patients across mid-Missouri.
7: This came about because we received a termination notice from Missouri Heart back in November saying that they were going to terminate the partnership that we had with them. And so we have taken over that space, and we were able to hire many folks from Missouri Heart, so there's a lot of familiar faces.
5: This is Missouri Net.
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5: The Missouri State Highway Patrol is investigating the deaths of a man, woman, and dog found inside a home in Gentry County in northwest Missouri. The patrol says deputies were called Saturday morning to check on residents at a home in Albany. The patrol says there's no known danger to the public and autopsies are planned at a later date. We're in the middle of the application period for hunters wanting permission to hunt bull elk in Missouri this fall. Aaron Hildreth with the Missouri Department of Conservation says they usually receive 8,000 to 10,000 elk applications each year, but only 5 elk hunting permits will be issued.
9: Especially on elk, the draw odds aren't great, but much like the lottery, you can't win if you don't play.
5: And a Missouri woman is competing in tonight's American Idol finale. 25-year-old Hannah Harper of Willow Springs is a country singer competing against two others in the vocal competition. The season 24 finale will air at 7 p.m. on ABC. 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
11: The Perryville Police Department has released its latest reports of arrests and incidents. 37-year-old Garrett Garner of Redacted City was charged with driving while revoked or suspended, no vehicle registration, and operating a motor vehicle without maintaining financial responsibility. The action was taken following a traffic stop on May 1st at the intersection of Highway 51 and St. Mary's Road. 29-year-old Brandon Welty of Perryville was charged with peace disturbance in the 1000 block of West St. Joseph Street at 6.06 p.m. on April 30th. 48-year-old Darla Drury of St. Mary was charged with driving while revoked, no vehicle registration, and operating a motor vehicle without maintaining financial responsibility following a traffic stop at 11.39 p.m. April 25th on Highway 61 near Route AC. 46-year-old Sarah Erzfeld of Perryville was charged with trespassing in the 1700 block of South Perryville Boulevard at 2:38 p.m. on April 25th. Age not reported, Thomas Stewart of St. Mary was cited for shoplifting around 7 p.m. on April 23rd in the 200 block of North Main Street. A theft by fraud was reported April 28th in the 1000 block of Lawless Boulevard at 12:38 p.m., A theft of property valued at more than $750 was reported at 2:40 p.m. in the 1600 block of Redbud Court. A leaving the scene traffic crash was reported at 8:33 a.m. on April 26th in the 1200 block of West St. Joseph Street. Police arrived in the 2000 block of Lake Drive on April 17th at 10:07 p.m. to investigate a report of an animal bite and animal nuisance. Officers responded to the 700 block of North Kings Highway at 3:18 p.m. April 17th by a report of the theft of $750 or more. The Illinois Department of Public Health has announced that the state has been named a high-performance state for emergency preparedness, the highest ranking a state can receive in a newly released report by the Trust for America's Health. The annual report evaluates states on their ability to respond to various public health emergencies using 10 key indicators, including incident management, patient safety, and health security surveillance, among other measures. This year, Illinois is among 20 states which received a top-tier ranking. Illinois was ranked in the middle performance level last year. The advancement reflects improvements driven by ongoing investments in emergency preparedness infrastructure, workforce preparation, and response systems. The state previously achieved high performance rankings in 2020 and 2022. Missouri is among 17 states and the District of Columbia in the middle tier. In the report, states are categorized into three tiers: high, middle, and low performance. You can see more on the story in today's edition of the Sun-Times News, like, online.
12: As soon as he goes off the court, we're going in there to get paint points at all costs.
13: What is it about Anthony Edwards that we really only care about his game in the postseason? That I don't think he's a tune-in or in regular season guy, but, man, he has these moments in the postseason where you go, damn, he is different.
12: He's different. He's one of the most competitive people I've seen. To be that young, I mean, obviously we know he's been through so much in life, but he has that, like, that grit, that toughness, that mental fortitude, and he wants it. He wants it. He wants to be one of the greats, and he understands the responsibility. And one thing I love about Ant is his authenticity. You never feel like he's just saying something to say it. Whatever he says, he feels, he stands on it, and I think his guys, his teammates know that. Like I saw yesterday, I think Io got an and one late, and he turned the bench like, I told you, almost like he saw something on the court, like, no, I trust him too. And he's amazing. Like he can go in tight spots almost like a jet. He just takes off, and he's not even all the way healthy right now, right? But his grit and his heart, he had a moment where he's like, I'm just going to take over this game. We will not lose this game. And he did what he had to do to tie this thing up.
13: But I hate when we do this. You know, he kind of reminds me of Michael Jordan. I'm like, okay, no, he's not Michael Jordan.
12: No.
13: No one is Michael Jordan.
12: No one's Michael Jordan.
13: Now, you can have some traits,
12: right,
13: that Mike may have, like SGA. Man, he reminds me of Jordan where, you know, he can score. And he's not Michael Jordan.
12: I have a problem with that just from the standpoint. Michael Jordan, to me, is the greatest to ever play basketball, right? And it's not even a question. But with that, we throw his name around so easily of, this guy reminds me of Michael Jordan. Well, this is like, he's the final frontier. There's a bunch of other stages and guys you can refer to besides referring to the last, like, frontier, because now we start looking at him and we look at the player a little sideways too. We may not appreciate the player we're looking at because we keep hearing the Michael Jordan comparisons. You know what I mean? So we should appreciate this guy as well.
13: Talking to Jamal Crawford, he was on the call last night with the Spurs and Timberwolves going to San Antonio for tomorrow night, 8 Eastern, on NBC and Peacock. You think LeBron retires? Any chance he retires after their next loss?
12: I hope not. And the reason being, he's done so much for the game, and we've grown to know him and his, everything about him, just by how famous he is the last 25 years, right, since he was in high school. And I would just hope that he goes out and really receives the love he's, you know, shown to everybody all over the world. He can be appreciated in that way. I think it would be, like, crazy just to go out quietly and, like, no, I'm retiring now. Like, no, like, get all the love you possibly can because you deserve it. And look at the level he's still playing at. I mean, to be a 41-year-old man and still – I'm telling you, I played 3 days in 4 days. I played 3 times in 4 days the other day. Then I was trash the last day. I couldn't even walk. I was like, man, it took me forever to try to get loose. So what he's doing is, like, on a whole nother level, and I hope he's appreciated in that way, with the end being closer than the beginning.
13: Why would he come back?
12: Love of the game. You can just tell how much he loves it. He still gets pissed off if something small happens. And I'm not saying, like, in a way of condemning a teammate, but in a way of caring. Like, he still cares so much about everything. Everything I hear, he's still the first one in the gym. He's still preparing, you know, like he's a youngster just starting out. So that just tells me how much he loves the game. So I think that's why he will come back. Why do you think he will come back or not come back?
13: Well, I wonder, you come back to a team. It's rare when he had the feeling of his team can't win the championship.
12: Right.
13: In his entire career, there was always the, man, you know, we could get to the finals. In just about every stop, I think he's got to look at the West and be honest. When you look at the Spurs and look at OKC, you're not on their level. And even if Luka was healthy, you're not on their level right now, and it's not going to get any better. But I think he's going to go out and he's going to do a documentary on his final year.
12: I can see that.
13: I just think he's not going to go out quietly. It's not going to be one of those, oh, LeBron retired. I think he wants to get his flowers, and I have no problem with that.
12: But Dan, we didn't know The Last Dance was being recorded in that last year either. You know, like, I mean, you probably knew being on the inside, but
13: I know, like, I saw the NBA Entertainment crew following Michael, and I even asked the head of NBA Entertainment, and I said, "What is this used for?" And he said,
12: right,
13: that Michael wanted it, but I'd never thought it was going to be used in a documentary, but I did see these guys. I think Michael Thompson's son, or brother, I should say,
12: brother,
13: was a cameraman.
12: Cameraman. He is.
13: So I would see him, and I'd be like, "What are you guys doing?" And they were just, they were just filming. But I never knew. I never knew what was going on. And even those who did know didn't really know. They're like, I don't know.
12: Would you be disappointed if he did go out without, like, getting those flowers, just from your standpoint? Or would you rather have
13: I wouldn't be disappointed. I would be surprised. Yeah. Like, you do what you need to do for you. It feels like LeBron is going to want to make stops in every city. And whether he plays 1 year, 2 more years, you know, because as long as he's on the roster, Bronny's on the roster. And I think he wants to, you know, show that nobody will be able to do what I've done.
12: Right.
13: They're not going to put up, you know, 22, 23, 24 years in this sport where Tom Brady, you can play quarterback, but you're not playing defense.
12: Right.
13: I mean, LeBron is keeping up with 20-year-olds.
12: Yeah, we'll never see anything like this from a longevity standpoint, a dominance of longevity. Like, I don't think we see anything like this. I even went back, I think, since his sophomore year of high school, he's averaged 25 or more points every year except, like, three. Like, it's ridiculous. Three or four, maybe, in the last, you know, 25, 26 years or whatever it is. Like, we'll never see anything like this. So that's why I hope he gets his flowers the right way.
13: And imagine averaging this, scoring that, and not being a great shooter.
12: He's not just, even being a great, like, a scorer. Like, not being a great scorer. Not being somebody who plays to score first anyway.
13: Yes.
12: Think about that.
13: Yeah. The James Harden, how do we write the history of James Harden?
12: That's going to be interesting because there's no denying what he did in his prime, in his prime run of Houston during the course of a regular season, his dominance. Like, he had mastered the game, like, in some ways, in the regular season. Then the playoffs, the struggle came, and that's why it's such a stark contrast. Would you rather have a guy like Wade who didn't have the same peak regular seasons but had more playoff success? Or would you say, you know what, over the course of 6 months, this guy dominated, and then it just didn't go well the last month or whatever?
13: Oh, I'd rather be D. Wade.
12: You'd rather be D. Wade?
13: Oh, yeah. I mean, I think Harden is absolutely fascinating. But
12: why?
13: He changed the game.
12: He did. There's no denying that. He changed the game.
13: And you knew he was going to score. He knew he would tell you, I'm going to go right there and I'm going to do a step back jumper. You know, when you're scoring 36 and also throwing, you know, handing out 11 assists, I mean, that's he's built for the regular season. He's just not a playoff performer. And Wade was.
12: What's crazy about Harden is, what position do you even put him at when the all-time list comes out? Does he go as a point? Does he go as a two? Like, he was so skilled and is so skilled. He's the true definition of a combo guard because he literally can do both at that level. It's just the playoffs never looked like the regular season.
13: What are the Knicks doing that they didn't do previously?
12: I think they're a little more diverse in how they're using Brunson. To me, they're using Brunson how AI was used in Philly. And they got him off the ball some. They moved him around. Then they got him in, you know, pick and roll situations. Obviously, we know the playoffs slow down and you want the ball in your best player's hands. But they're a little less predictable. And they're playing a little more free, it seems, to be honest with you. And I think Tibbs gave them a lot of freedom. I think Tibbs is a heck of a coach. And he did an unbelievable job with him. But right now, I think they're playing a little more free. And I think that he's a little more diverse in how he's being used himself.
13: I find him fascinating, though.
12: Brunson?
13: Yeah.
12: Why?
13: He just he moves in tight circles. Like, yeah. He's really good in a tight area of just getting that split second, less than that separation there. He doesn't strike me as – he's like a left-handed Chris Paul, where he just finds areas. Not the quickest, not the fastest, can't jump the highest, like Chris Paul – but he just knows how to play the game.
12: I think both of those guys, they play to their smarts first, and then they're like, with Brunson, his footwork takes over. He's not playing to his footwork. He's playing to his smarts. Okay, let me see. Okay, you played me that way. You kept me left. Okay, now I'm going to go left the first time. The second time I'll go left and counter. Like, he's reading everything you're doing. So I think he's playing towards that first. he puts his mind in the game first, and then he's just picking you apart. And then he becomes a post player because he plays 15 feet in. He starts catching at the free throw line. He'll jab, step, shoot. He'll jab, step, bump you. And he's even better. Most people with physicality, they get sped up. He's better with physicality because he can feel you and he knows where you're at. So he knows how to counter you. And then you have shooting around him. Cat's playing better. OG is out right now. But those guys, and I think they understand the pressure. Like, think about what people were saying about Mike Brown. Well, he has to go to the finals. If he doesn't go to the finals, it's a terrible season. So, you know, I think that, and if the Knicks are going to do it, I think this is truly their chance. No Boston, right? They're out, who everybody had being there, the best team in the East for most of the year, or thought they would go the furthest. Detroit is in a dogfight right now, so this is the Knicks' best chance.
13: Why is Steve Kerr coming back to this roster?
12: Steph Curry. I think Steph. I think sometimes it's bigger than just, I mean, think about it. He's won four championships, I believe, three or four. And I think it is four. It could be bigger than basketball. That could be something. Steph Curry. I think Steph. I think sometimes it's bigger than just, I mean, think about it. He's won four championships, I believe, three or four. And

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14: I do the crying thing, and I was in law enforcement for many years. And before I retired, I made the mistake of telling one of the guys I work with that I was having trouble with the speech and yada, yada, yada. And so we get into roll call, and he goes, hey, why don't you give us a speech you're going to give your daughter at your daughter's wedding? And I kind of froze, and I thought, okay, you know, had it written down on a piece of paper, and I started to get through it, started crying, and somebody said, do it again. And they did that for about five or six times, and I finally made it through without crying, for the most part. And, you know, I was kind of mad at them, but it worked.
1: Yeah, but here's the problem. Now they're expecting me to cry, and if I don't cry, people will probably be disappointed if I don't cry. This day in sports history, Paul.
15: Right on cue off last week in 1977, the owner of the Braves, Ted Turner, went down and managed one game once.
1: They had lost 16 in a row. He took over. They lost to the Pirates, and then Major League Baseball said Ted Turner can't manage any future games. Willie Mays got traded on this date to the New York Mets, $50,000, and a pitcher named Charlie Williams.
16: How do you trade Willie Mays? How does that happen?
1: How do you sell Babe Ruth?
16: It's insane.
1: Thank you, Todd. All righty, go around the room. Oh, is Notre Dame USC in negotiations of keeping this rivalry alive in football?
15: Yeah, a couple years down the road, but it's there's morsels. It might happen.
1: Okay, all right. Todd, what'd you learn today?
16: Tyrese Maxey dropped many "it sucks" when asked about all the Knicks fans taking over the Sixers arena, making it feel like they were at Madison Square Garden.
1: Dylan?
17: LaJuan Ball.
1: LaMelo's son. Marvin?
18: You like skill more than luck.
1: Paul?
15: Spraining ankles.
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24: Missouri Net News, I'm Matt Pilger. The final week of Missouri's 2026 legislative session has arrived. Marshall Griffin has details.
25: Top priorities for Republican lawmakers this week include a bill requiring medical care for babies that survive an attempted abortion. The Missouri Senate passed it last week, and it's now in the hands of the Missouri House. Also awaiting a vote is a Senate bill that would allow MoDOT to raise the speed limit on rural interstate highways to 75 miles per hour and scrap most vehicle inspections. The legislative session ends at 6 p.m. on Friday.
24: A California woman has been sentenced to 3 years in federal prison for arranging for her teenage son to be taken against his will to the former Agape boarding school near southwest Missouri Stockton. According to Springfield's News Nation, prosecutors say the teen was abducted in California, restrained, and driven across state lines despite a protection order banning contact. The school closed in 2023 after years of allegations of abuse and scrutiny by state leaders. The teen was later freed by his father, and the investigation involved federal prosecutors and law enforcement agencies in California and Missouri. And just days after Boone Health and the Missouri Heart Center officially split, Boone Health says a new cardiology clinic is ready to open in central Missouri's Columbia at the same location. Missouri Heart's final day was May 6th, and Boone Health's new cardiology clinic opens today, something Boone Health Communications Director Christian Basie says will bring familiar faces and continuity of care for heart patients across mid-Missouri.
0: This came about because we received a termination notice from Missouri Heart back in November saying that they were going to terminate the partnership that we had with them. And so we have taken over that space, and we were able to hire many folks from Missouri Heart, so there's a lot of familiar faces.
24: This is Missouri Net.
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24: The Missouri State Highway Patrol is investigating the deaths of a man, woman, and dog found inside a home in Gentry County in northwest Missouri. The patrol says deputies were called Saturday morning to check on residents at a home in Albany. The patrol says there's no known danger to the public and autopsies are planned at a later date. We're in the middle of the application period for hunters wanting permission to hunt bull elk in Missouri this fall. Aaron Hildreth with the Missouri Department of Conservation says they usually receive 8,000 to 10,000 elk applications each year, but only 5 elk hunting permits will be issued.
4: Especially on elk, the draw odds aren't great, but much like the lottery, you can't win if you don't play.
24: And a Missouri woman is competing in tonight's American Idol finale. 25-year-old Hannah Harper of Willow Springs is a country singer competing against 2 others in the vocal competition. The season 24 finale will air at 7 p.m. on ABC. 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
5: The Missouri State Highway Patrol reports a woman received minor injuries when she jumped from a moving car and was run over by one of the car's tires in an accident on I-55 in St. Genevieve County. The report says the incident happened Thursday on an on-ramp to I-55. The driver of the car was not injured. The injured woman was taken to an area hospital for treatment. A 23-year-old Red Bud, Illinois woman was one of 2 persons who suffered moderate injuries in a traffic crash on I-64 in St. Charles County Thursday evening. The Missouri State Highway Patrol reports the woman was taken to SSM Health St. Joseph Hospital, Lake St. Louis, by the St. Charles County Ambulance District. The second person hurt in the crash, a 61-year-old woman from Hawk Point, was taken to the same hospital by the St. Charles County Ambulance District. The patrol reports the Hawk Point woman was inattentive and was following a 2018 Nissan Sentra too closely when the Sentra stopped for traffic congestion. Her vehicle, a 2018 GMC Terrain, struck the rear of the Sentra, knocking it into a 2020 Nissan Pathfinder driven by a 37-year-old Wentzville man. He was not hurt. The Sentra and the Terrain were totaled in the crash, while the Pathfinder had moderate damage. All 3 were towed by Superior Towing. The crash happened about 8:45 p.m. east of Lake St. Louis Boulevard. All 3 drivers were buckled up. Chester High School senior Hayden Cartwright has been selected to be a member of the 2026-2027 Saluki Shaker Dance Team. Cartwright will graduate from Chester High School on Sunday, May 17th, and will soon begin her collegiate career at SIU Carbondale. While at Chester High School, Hayden was a member of the CHS dance team and performed with that team at all the Yellow Jacket football games and basketball contests. The Saluki Shakers just finished competing at the 2026 NCAA dance competition in Florida and did well, according to SIU dance team personnel. Hopefully, Hayden and the 2026-2027 team will have the opportunity to compete at the 2027 competition. The Perry County Clerk's Office has announced that beginning with the August 4th primary election, a central polling location will be available for all registered voters in Perry County. The central polling location will be at the Perry County Courthouse main floor, 15 West St. Marie Street in Perryville. The location will be open on Election Day from 6 a.m. to 7 p.m., consistent with the other polling places across Missouri. Under Missouri law, a central polling place allows any registered voter within the county to cast a ballot at a designated location, regardless of their assigned precinct. That means voters are no longer limited to voting only at their neighborhood polling place. For more on this story, see today's edition of the Sun-Times News online.
6: It's been a couple of years in Vegas building the Sphere, got out of basketball, and the Knicks front office did a great job. They've got defensive players, a scoring guard, a skilled big, a defensive big. They just have a bunch of guys, and they all fit together, and they play great together. But it's hard to figure out what their true flaws are. I mean, the Hawks and Sixers had losing records against playoff teams. So, I mean, the Pistons or the Cavs are going to get to the Eastern Conference Finals. I like Detroit. I like Detroit in that series before it started. But they have clear offensive limitations, ceilings, and deficiencies. So, to understand, here's the way I would put it with the Knicks. To understand what we know of the Knicks depends on the question. Are the Knicks better than last year? Absolutely. Are they the best team in the East? I'm almost sure, yes. Are they closer now to winning a title? No, because the Spurs are a mile better than last year, and OKC's better. So again, the Knicks were 43-19 against the East. They were good, but not spectacular against the West. Six games above 500. So they deserve a ton of credit. It's a complimentary roster. You get a nice group of smart, skilled veterans. But remember, the Patriots got to a Super Bowl. They weren't close to either team in the NFC. I am impressed with Cat's development, what they're using him. I'm impressed. It's a really smart team, highly functional. It works well off each other. I mean, during the season, we kept hearing reports, oh, the chemistry's off. Yeah, well, that vanished. They're playing great basketball together. And here's Mike Brown. And all those Knicks fans in Philly, Tyrese Maxey was exhausted from it. Here's Mike after.
9: This is the dude's name on Snoopy, Linus. He got a blanket. I'm Linus, and Jalen's my blanket. So he helps me relax in a lot of different times throughout the course of games. But you know, that's what great players do. They keep you poised. They make the game easier for everybody else, and they help you get through the stretch.
10: Being completely honest, we were better when we played them in the Garden this entire season. Like, I know we lost game 2 and 1, but like game 2 was better. Regular season was better. Here we was, you know, I was telling them it felt louder here for them than it did in the Garden. And it's like, well, we got to put a stop to it as a team. Like, winning these games, that's what's going to make, you know, our fans like louder than theirs or whatever. And I don't know how to keep them out. I don't know the logistics of it, but you know, it does suck. I can't even lie. It definitely does suck.
6: Am I surprised the Knicks won? Not surprised. Am I shocked it was a sweep? Yeah, kind of, because I think Philadelphia's got really good players. They have no bench, but their front four, their coach, are really good. But again, this happened. You see this a lot in college football, where a team will fly through the Big 12, then you watch them against a Big 10 team or an SEC team, and you're like, okay. The East is awful. It's the middle and bottom of the East is awful. Remember last year's team that got to the finals, the Pacers, Halliburton didn't play. They were one of the worst teams in the league. You know, you start looking at the NBA draft lottery, there's a lot of Eastern teams getting good players. So, but I do think there are certain things that are true. The roster's complimentary. They're taking the burden off Jalen Brunson with Cat. I mean, they just play really hard for Mike Brown. He and the staff have done a really nice job. Any chemistry rumors earlier this year don't appear to be a problem. Now, you people say, well, they're a better Colin, their defense was better at the end of the regular season. I don't want to hear about March. The Lakers were unbeatable in March. March is when you play tanking teams in the East that are looking for lottery position. So March is fool's gold in the NBA. Oh, the Knicks were a very, very good March team. So were the Lakers. The Knicks have defensive flaws. The Pistons have offensive flaws. But they deserve a ton of credit. They're playing well. And listen, I mean, they're like breaking NBA history with some of, I mean, to score 144 points in a playoff game, it's just, I don't care. I mean, that's Globetrotters Washington General stuff. So, that, I mean, I was impressed by it. J-Mac, we got a lot. Tonight could be LeBron's last game as a Laker.
11: Oh, settle down. Jeez. Good. Last game as a Laker? What? Where's he playing next year, Colin?
6: Akron's calling.
11: Oh, yeah. He's going to Cleveland. By the way, is Cleveland winning tonight? I don't know if you saw they were favored, which is, I'm surprised.
6: I like Detroit in this series. I think Detroit and the Knicks will be fun because Detroit's all defense. Mm. The Knicks have a glorious offense.
11: And Knicks will smash them. Knicks will destroy. Listen, I know Detroit beat them in the regular season. Who's falling for that once again? This Knicks team. Hey, by the way, who's had a more impressive postseason so far? The Knicks or the undefeated Thunder?
6: Well, the standard for the Thunder is once you win a championship in the NBA, the regular season doesn't matter as much. You rest guys. So anytime you win a championship, I mean, after Wemby and these guys win a championship, you start resting guys more. It doesn't mean as much. You know, we've seen this with the Dodgers. Like this year, the Dodgers are struggling to hit. Do we think they'll be struggling to hit in September? Last year, the Dodgers couldn't get their pitching right on the back end. And then they solved it suddenly in the postseason. The championship teams, a lot of it is you're playing for later in the year. So, I mean, I know this. OKC is good enough to beat the Knicks in five games. I mean, I think they're good enough to beat the Spurs in five or six games. Whether they do, I don't know. But, I mean, they don't play with their food. Like, Oklahoma City is dialed in. I mean, they go six into the bench. They can play 11 guys, 12 guys, and like they can all play.
11: I mean, what happens against a full strength Knicks team when OG's back. Imagine what sweeping the Sixers and they didn't have OG and an Obi, their best player maybe, for two games. Like, come on.
6: I think if GMs could pick anybody off the Knicks, OG would be at the top of the list. Let me ask you something. Are you over 40 years old? Have you noticed your energy dropping a little? You still go to the gym, you still eat right, but it's just harder to shed weight, right? 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Not a discipline problem. 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
6: 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Belichick, during Brady's best years, every couple years he's drafting a quarterback. 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They draft Jordan Love, sits multiple years. 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
10: Could be the last NBA draft that impacts 7, 8, or 9 teams with very promising players. A.J. DeBonta right there. He was on our show last week. He's going to go number one. 6'9", athletic, needs to develop a three-point shot. He's an unbelievable talent. Darren Peterson's going to go number two out of Kansas. Again, a three-level scorer. It looks like Kobe Bryant. First time I saw him play the first game in like November, December, I'm like, oh, it looks like Kobe Bryant. I'm not sure where Cam Boozer is going to go. He's got a ceiling athletically, but a high IQ EQ guy that's going to average 18 points and play for 15 years in the NBA. Dad was Carlos Boozer. The most underrated player to me is Caleb Wilson out of Carolina, who's going to end

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7: 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The Bloomsdale Clinic at the Bloomsdale Medical Center, 255 Boderman Lane, is open Monday through Friday until 7:30 p.m. and Saturday and Sunday, 8 a.m. to 1 p.m. The Plaza Clinic at 120 Plaza Drive in St. Genevieve is open Monday through Friday at 8 a.m. and then until 6 p.m. For minor accidents and treatments, just walk on in. On our Lost and Found today, the Perryville Police Department reports a Samsung phone was found in the 100 block of West St. Marie Street on April 16th. If that's your Samsung phone, you may claim it at the Perryville Police Department. The village of Prairie du Rocher will be flushing hydrants starting today and running through Monday, May 18th. As discolored water may be noticeable during this time, citizens are requested to check their water before doing laundry. A water boil order is not necessary. Route EE in St. Genevieve County is closed today and tomorrow as contractor crews perform railroad maintenance. The section of roadway is between Burke School Road and Genevieve Church Road. Weather permitting, that work will take place from 8 o'clock today until Tuesday at 4 p.m. The work zone will be marked with signs, and motorists are urged to use extreme caution while traveling near the area. Route T in Perry County is reduced to one lane with a 10-foot width restriction as contractor crews replace the bridge over South Fork Saline Creek. The section of roadway is located between Route CC and Woodridge Lane near Perryville and should be finished on August 20th. Route NN in Perry County is now closed as contractor crews replace the bridge over the South Fork of the Saline Creek near Brewer. This section of roadway is located between Peaceful Valley Drive and County Road 840. Weather permitting, the work will be finished by Wednesday, September 30th. You can sign up now for a car seat check in St. Genevieve. That's right, it's safety today, protection for tomorrow. The car seat check will be held at the St. Genevieve Police Department, which is behind the City Hall at 165 South 4th Street in St. Genevieve, on Saturday, May 30th from 10 a.m. to 2 p.m. Sign-ups begin today, so contact Corporal Christopher Bradford to schedule your time. Call 573-883-5707. That's 573-883-5707 to make your appointment for a car seat check on Saturday, May 30th between 10 a.m. and 2 p.m. at the St. Genevieve Police Department. Again, the phone number to call is 573-883-5707.

0: And if you do not get Corporal Bradford on the phone, please leave a message. He will get back to you as soon as possible to schedule your time. It's a car seat safety check coming up on May 30th at the St. Genevieve Police Department. The Lutheran Heritage Center in Altenburg has welcomed the Joy of Red and White, a beautiful display of quotes from the collection of Perry County native Ann Meyer Hazelwood. That continues through the end of the month. Open 7 days a week, 10 a.m. to 4 p.m. at 75 Church Street in Altenburg. Phone 573-824-6070. The Society of St. Vincent de Paul Thrift Store in Perryville is open today until 1 o'clock this afternoon, and it's located at 312 North Jackson Street in Perryville. The phone number there is 573-547-3975. The Riverside Regional Library Branch in Perryville is having a book club meeting today at 2. It's happening at the Perryville branch, which is located by the Perry Park Center. This month, they'll be reading the historical fiction novel The Berry Pickers by Amanda Peters. The Perryville Book Club meets on the second Monday of each month for ages 18 and up at the Perryville branch. Again, that's the book club at the Perryville branch of the Riverside Regional Library today at 2 o'clock. To raise awareness about food insecurity in Perry County, the University of Missouri Extension Office in Perry County and the Perry County Extension Council have invited the community to participate in a fourth annual Feeding Perry County Food Drive. This food drive is being held now through July 31st with specific nutrient-dense food items and pantry staples being requested each month. During this month of May, they are taking protein such as canned meat, canned or dried beans, and nut butters, etc. All items collected will be distributed to food pantries in Perry County along with simple, healthy recipes to match the donated items. All donations can be taken to the Perry County Extension Office at 321 North Main Street in Perryville during regular business hours. That's 8 a.m. to 12 to noon, 8 a.m. till noon, and then 12:30 to 4:30 p.m. Monday through Friday. If you are an individual or business interested in supporting this effort with a monetary donation, contact the Perry County Extension Office at 573-547-4504. And that's check of our community happenings on a Monday.
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0: A celebration of life will be held at a later date for 68-year-old Kit Beery of Prairie du Rocher, Illinois, who passed away at 10:45 a.m. on Friday, May 8th, surrounded by his family at his brother's home. It was Kit's wish to be cremated. A memorial service will be held Tuesday for 93-year-old Willard Gebert of Redbud, Illinois, who passed away May 1st at La Bella of Freeburg. Visitation will be 4 to 8 this evening and 10 to 11 a.m. Tuesday at St. John's Lutheran Church in Redbud. A memorial service for 93-year-old Willard E. Gebert of Redbud will be held at 11 a.m. Tuesday at the St. John's Lutheran Church in Redbud. The interment will be in the St. John's Lutheran Cemetery in Redbud. Memorials to the St. John's Lutheran School in Redbud, St. John's Lutheran Church in Redbud, or to Hospice of Southern Illinois. A funeral will be held on Thursday for 89-year-old Reva Jane Winkler of Perryville, who passed away Wednesday, May 6th at the Independence Care Center. The visitation will be from 7:30 to 9:30 a.m. Thursday, at the Ford and Young Funeral Home in Perryville, the Rosary at 9:15 a.m. A funeral mass for 89-year-old Reva Jane Winkler of Perryville will be held at 10 a.m. Thursday at St. Vincent de Paul Catholic Church in Perryville, burial in the Mount Hope Cemetery in Perryville, memorials to the St. Vincent de Paul School System or to St. Jude 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
0: Welcome to Focus. I'm Don Pritchard, and joining me on the phone line today, we have Scott Sattler, who is a candidate for the 145th District Legislative seat in the state of Missouri, and he'll be in the primary in August primary. That's when it's going to be. And then, of course, if he wins, he'll be in the November general election. Scott, welcome to our program.
8: Thank you, Don. I appreciate the opportunity to talk to you today.
0: And tell me about the issues of the campaign so far. How's it going?
8: Well, they're going very well. Actually, I'm going to be in the Mayfest parade on Friday, and just getting out and about and visiting constituents throughout Perry County and St. Jen County. Concentrating heavily on St. Jen County because I'm not as well known up there, but it's going very good.
0: Super.
8: Everything's been positive.
0: That's wonderful. I need to tell our listeners who are probably a little confused right now, but we're recording Scott Sattler on Friday morning. When he mentioned he'll be in the Mayfest parade on Friday, he was talking about today, but today is Friday. And we're broadcasting on Monday. So just in case, it's one of those things. You get your mind going, wait a minute, he said Friday? No, that was last weekend. Okay. So,
8: yeah,
0: Scott,
8: you're going to be in the
0: Mayfest parade. Well, next time we talk, you'll have to tell us about that because that ought to be a lot of fun to be in the Mayfest parade. That's such a huge event. And by the time this airs, it'll be over and maybe next week we'll talk a little bit about it. So,
8: yeah.
0: So you said you've been up in the St. Jen area?
8: Yeah. I spend a couple of days a week up there visiting with different people. My treasurer is Gary Nelson, who is a longtime presiding commissioner of St. Jen. And he's been going around introducing me to people that he knows and just getting to talk to some St. Genevieve voters.
0: Mm-hmm. And what's the response so far?
8: It's been all very good and positive. Just need to get out more. Probably start a door-knocking campaign here very shortly.
0: Mm-hmm.
8: Just to get the word out to who I am and what I believe in.
0: Let's talk about what concerns have been raised with your visits to the public, and what are they talking about? What's the pulse of the community, so to speak?
8: Well, a lot of them are, you know, as you know, the budget just passed the other day, and it was a big $51 billion budget. And, you know, they're actually having to dip into the reserves. So some of the constituents are worried about, you know, future legislation and what it's going to affect in the budget, you know, in the cuts, because the next couple legislation sessions are going to have to make hard choices if the revenues doesn't pick up.
0: Exactly. As a matter of fact, I saw the latest budget report out of Jefferson City, and it wasn't good. Revenue is down for the month and for the year. So they got to do something to turn that around.
8: Yeah, and I'm concerned about, you know, the public education budget, you know, because they rely heavily on the lottery, and the lottery's been down. And luckily, the current legislators, you know, made sure that they did fund the public higher public education at current levels. But, you know, things in the future might have to change. And some of the other concern is, you know, the big thing on the topic is, you know, this income tax elimination that could be on the August or November ballot. They haven't decided yet. But, you know, and I'm concerned about that because they don't have a revenue replacement plan. One possibility is expanding the sales tax, which, in my opinion, creates more tax collectors, because people who are not used to collecting taxes, like, you know, hairdressers or consultants, people that have services, are now going to have to be burdened with that record keeping. And also, you know, the cost going up for our seniors. I'm concerned how it's going to affect them. So that's one of the issues they've been talking about also.
0: Yeah, obviously, many people will say a tax that is on what you purchase versus on your ability to pay is mm-hmm. wrong. That taxes should be based on your ability to pay. In other words, a percentage of your income, rather than what you have to spend on food and groceries and automobiles, especially, you know, if those taxes go up, that could have an impact on the economy as well.
8: Yeah, and, you know, and then cities and counties will have to, you know, adjust theirs based on the income coming in. There's just a lot of uncertainty. It's kind of like, you know, when they pass the health care bill and you have to pass it before you know what's in it. So, you know,
0: somebody showed that clip on YouTube the other day, just yesterday, I think, and I got to see her say that, and I thought, yep, that's what you said. We got to pass the bill to see what's in it.
8: Yeah, you know, and we're the legislators asking to give 3 to 5 years to, you know, come up with the revenue replacement plan. So it's just. Yeah.
0: Yeah. Well, it sounds like you know, that's kind of an odd thing to hear coming out of a legislature in a state that has the nickname of the Show Me State.
8: Mm-hmm. Yeah. Exactly.
0: You know, somebody should have stood up and said, "Show me."
8: Right. And the other thing I worry about is, you know, it opens door to additional tax solutions. You know, what are they going to tax next? It's concerning to me.
0: Mm-hmm. Exactly. So, right. I bet you'd love to get in there and start fighting for the common people, huh?
8: Yeah, I agree. That's why I'm running. You know, I'm running because, you know, represent the folks back home and not my views, but, you know, what they actually need and believe in.
0: So basically, it's the old bread and butter items that are causing concern these days.
8: Yeah, well, when you affect people's pocketbooks, it concerns them. So,
0: sure, exactly, because we're all fighting this inflation situation. I mean, prices have gone up, but you know, we don't. I don't usually hear what the prices are until my wife comes home and says, "Look at that." I said, "Really? Oh my! I think the first thing that went up was eggs." eggs started going up, and I'm going, why are the eggs going up? And then they've kind of, I guess, maybe dropped a little and leveled off, but now there's the meat prices are huge. You just wonder, you know, and if we have sales tax, of course, on top of that, wow, that's going to be a lot.
8: Right, and that's why I'm concerned for, you know, especially our seniors and the people who don't have higher incomes. You know, it's going to be a strain on their backs.
0: Exactly. Well, let's see. We got about a minute to go. Anything else you'd like to mention, Scott, before we close?
8: Well, I'd just like to mention, you know, that I am a conservative and a Navy veteran, and I'm 100% pro-life and an NRA member, and I just appreciate anybody to support me and vote yes for Scott Sattler in the August election.
0: All righty. Well, Scott, good luck to you, and we appreciate your time. Scott Sattler, again, a candidate for the Republican primary coming up in August, and he'll be challenging Bryant Wolfen, who's the incumbent, and then the winner will compete against Carl Kinski in the November election, because he's unopposed on the Democratic primary. Scott Sattler, again, thanks for being my guest in Focus.
8: All right. Thank you, Don. It's always a pleasure talking to you.
0: You bet.
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0: heck of it when you're smoking one later. Think about it. Which guy would you not be surprised to hear was an alien?
1: Oh, they're part alien?
0: Yeah.
1: Otani with his skill set?
2: Absolutely.
1: Bo Jackson.
2: He's full alien.
3: Where's that Men in Black board where like they're keeping an eye on all the different aliens in the world?
1: Yeah, I was going to ask you, what if we got true stories footage, like breaking news, president, Republicans, Democrats come together and they all agree, like, we have the files. And it's alien footage.
0: Okay.
1: But that meant the Yankees would never win a World Series in your lifetime. Or you never find out about aliens and the Yankees have a chance to win.
0: I think I'd take the chance to win because I've lived long enough not knowing. I'm okay with it.
1: You'll take the aliens?
0: Yeah. I'll take the Yankees.
1: Oh, the Yankees?
0: Yeah, okay. I'll take the Yankees.
1: All right. Well, hey, we got more Covino and Rich and more great deep thoughts. And we'll do a little NBA before we get out of here. More next right here. CNR on FSR.
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0: it's not out of home. We're Covino and Rich, back from vacation, rocking the Sure Shot with the Beastie Boys. One lonely Beastie IB, then I come here and party with you guys every day. Steve Covino, Rich Davis, Danny G, Sam, not Sam Cassell the alien, Sammy Sweetheart.
1: I'm also an alien.
2: And I love you, Sammy.
0: It was great to hang out with Lohenkron. Now everybody's getting ready for the next show. I see Rob G and Steve DeSager. We're partying here on a Monday. It's great to be back here in Los Angeles, live from the Fox Sports Radio studio. 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
0: I want to give a shout out to Scott for Mayor, Gus the Bus 21.
2: Shout out.
0: Jesus Saves You and Me. That's his name. That's his screen name. Shout out to Jesus. Ric Flair and everyone chiming in on the live chat. A lot of alien talk and a lot of people loving Big Poppy on a Monday.
2: I'll
0: so, Big
2: honest.
0: Poppy, fun way to start the week. Our way back from vacation.
2: I went against one of my rules. Remember I said that I don't believe in jet lag?
0: Yeah.
2: Especially athletes that are flying first class, laying down and stuff.
0: Yeah. You also say you don't believe in carbon dating, which I don't understand.
2: Yeah, that's true.
0: Rich doesn't believe in carbon dating.
2: Well, I can't go to a museum and they're like, this vase is 5.1 million years old. Like, I'm supposed to believe that?
4: And we told you back then you were crazy about the jet lag thing.
0: Rich believed in Balloon Boy, but he doesn't believe in
2: there was a kid in that
0: jet
2: balloon.
0: Lag. Yeah.
2: There was a kid in that. Well, you know what? Speaking of which, the same year Balloon Boy, you know, Covino, I remember this weak-ass take he had. He didn't think it was impressive that Sully landed a plane on the Hudson.
0: No. Well, I was like, we made a really big deal about this guy doing his job. Don't you hope that your pilot could do that?
2: Oh, get out of here.
0: I mean, it was cool and all. We met the guy. He was a swell fella.
4: You couldn't even land a remote control plane on him.
0: Exactly. That's not my job. It's his job.
2: My point is, I'm excited for tomorrow because I'm still out of sorts dating. It was only 3 hours and only Hawaii, but for some reason, my kids were up at like the ass crack of dawn. Everyone was going to sleep at 7, 8 o'clock, and I was just off.
0: Hey, leave my sister Dawn's ass crack out of this, all right?
2: Ass crack. All right.
0: She listens every day.
2: But
0: it's not appropriate.
2: Let's get ready for some NBA playoffs tonight. Get some rest. And it was really fun to be back today. We had some good laughs. And if you missed any of it, it's available on the pod that Danny puts together. And we don't have time, but maybe tomorrow we go over the best-selling rookie NFL jerseys. Because before you know it, we're going to be full force NFL. Did I say NBA? NFL. Football jerseys tomorrow. We'll get to that. Until then. Enjoy your Monday night. Arrivederci, baby.
0: See you in the promised land.
2: Good night.
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8: With News on Missouri Net, I'm Marshall Griffin. Two men from Honduras have been indicted in St. Louis after a Homeland Security Task Force investigation accused them of hiring workers who were in the U.S. illegally. Prosecutors say Oscar Ruiz Oliva and Jorge Manuel Oliva Pagoda hired at least 10 people each over the course of 1 year. A former Missouri boarding school near southwest Missouri's Stockton is once again in the spotlight. Matt Pilger reports.
1: A California woman, Shanna Gaviola, has been sentenced to 3 years in federal prison after prosecutors say she arranged for her teenage son to be taken against his will and driven to a now-closed religious boarding school near Stockton in southwest Missouri. Multiple media sources report that the mother violated a protection order that barred her from contacting or controlling her son.
8: And elk hunters in Missouri have through May 31st to apply for a permit for this fall's elk season. They can be purchased online on the Department of Conservation's website. This is MissouriNet.
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18: Two more NBA playoff games in the second round tonight. In an hour, it's Cleveland hosting Detroit. Pistons are leading 2-1. And then Oklahoma City, up 3-0, plays at the Lakers. OKC 7-0 overall against LA this season. On Tuesday, Minnesota, tied 2-2, plays at San Antonio. The Spurs' De'Aaron Fox is questionable with a sore ankle. Victor Wembanyama, reportedly after throwing the elbow yesterday and getting kicked out, not facing a suspension or fine. In the NHL playoffs, Colorado at Minnesota. The Dallas Cowboys will play the first Sunday night game in September at the Giants. Dallas's Thanksgiving home game will be against the Eagles on Fox TV. The NFL will release its full schedule on Thursday night. The Denver Broncos announced the passing of former quarterback Craig Morton over the weekend at age 83. The Chargers signed tight end David Njoku, ex of Cleveland. I'm Steve Asager.
14: One guy is happily divorced. One guy is happily married. One guy gets called daddy by his three beautiful daughters.
19: One guy gets called daddy after a credit card approval. 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One guy only covered a state high school basketball championship. One guy's been inducted into three halls of fame. One guy has only mopped a hall. Does this seem weird to anybody else?
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